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10: Hi, I'm Donna DeMayo. Foreign Minister Penny Wong has described as devastating the loss of life in Nepal, where a number of Australians are missing and more than 150 people have died as a result of flash flooding. More than 400 people remain unaccounted for. Meanwhile, Social Services Minister Tanya Plibersek on the ABC says DFAT says it's urgently working to confirm the welfare of Aussies in the area.
11: We're very concerned. The images are very disturbing indeed. We do know that there are Australians in the area. We don't know exactly how many.
10: The Fair Work Commission's handing community and disability workers some extra cash. It has approved an increase to their vehicle allowance, putting up to $60 extra in their pockets each week. British actor Tim Curry has died at the age of 80, best known for his role as Dr. Frankenfurter in the Rocky Horror Show. And the fundraising target for Red Nose Day this year is $2 million, as Aussies today get involved to raise much-needed funds for life-saving research.
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10: In AFL, the Cats coach Chris Scott says Max Holmes remains an outside chance for next week's elimination final, telling 360 the medical team is happy with his recovery.
12: Early on, they were sort of thinking it was more likely that even in an optimistic case scenario, he would not play until sort of week two or three of the finals, but that's certainly on the table now.
10: And over to NRL, round 26 will begin tonight in Brisbane. The Broncos will be hosting the Storm. And that's the latest news and sport.
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13: Tops of 20 and sunny today on the South Coast. Having a look at tomorrow, it's going to be partly cloudy and reaching a max of 20. 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

0: Kid Leroy, 1,000 miles. 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It's all thanks to Big Valley GWM. And coming up, we got Martin Garrix and Ed Sheeran. 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

0: It's Barra FM. We're playing your best music. That was Think About Us from Sonny Federa. 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But coming up, we've got You Can't Get Enough of This Baby. You can hear that and so much more. It's on Para.
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0: 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You can also catch Crowded House. Julia Michaels' Issues. All this and so much more. It's after 11. 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
8: Hi, I'm Donna DeMayo. The Prime Minister has described flash flooding in Nepal as a truly horrific event. At least 160 people have been killed in the disaster and hundreds more are missing. Anthony Albanese confirming to News 24 that dozens of Australians are amongst those unaccounted for.
9: At this point, there are 34 Australians who are missing. Now, our thoughts are with all those who will be concerned about their loved ones today.
8: A win for community and disability workers who use their own car while on the job as the Fair Work Commission ups their vehicle allowance. Angus McFarlane from the Australian Services Union says it'll be a big help.
10: It's about $50 to $60 a week, cost of living relief. So we are very happy about that, and it will make a big difference.
8: British actor Tim Curry has died, best remembered as Dr. Frankenfurter from the Rocky Horror Show. He was 80 years old. And Prince Harry and his wife Meghan have touched down in Birmingham. They've ditched LA for a return to Britain.
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8: In sport, Harley Reid will miss the first two games for a sling tackle on Hawk John Newcomb. The Eagles pushed to halve the ban, but the tribunal has dismissed the appeal. The Broncos will host the Storm to kick off round 26 of the NRL tonight. Both 2025 grand finalists are missing out on the top eight. And Aussie paceman Mitchell Starc has now jumped to the number one spot in cricket's test bowling rankings. He claimed 12 wickets in the recent two-match series against Bangladesh. And that's the latest news and sport.
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0: Tops of 20 and sunny today on the South Coast. Having a look at tomorrow, it's going to be partly cloudy and reaching a max of 20. 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

Fever Dream. It's Alex Warren. You're listening to Power FM. And coming up in the next year, we're going to be playing Temper City. Self-Aware, that'll be with you in just a few minutes' time, and I'm going to be telling you more about the Goo Goo Dolls and how you could be potentially seeing them play live. More on that very soon, but now we got Christina Aguilera, come on, come on over, baby. It's Power FM. 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

0: Crowded House, World That You Live, here on Power FM, and you might recognise this song. Did you know that Iris is actually the most streamed song from the 90s, which is surprising because the 90s has had so many amazing songs. And if you wanted to catch it live, you could potentially do that at the iHeart Musical Festival. We've got one day left in our Steal My Standby competition, and up for grabs, it's worth up to $20,000. 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But coming up, we have Julia Michaels' Issues. 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

0: Megan Trainor, Lips Are Moving, it's Power FM, and today, Brad, he was talking about something that was going on in Bali.
1: This young Aussie tourist got caught on camera with a bikini-clad girl, just, you know, going at it in the driveway of a residential area. I mean, how romantic, in a driveway. At least put some rose petals down or something. And they've actually arrested this guy, but who is he?
2: Billy Aspinall is from the Sunshine Coast, and tonight he remains in police custody in Badung.
1: That was on Billy's request because he'd rather stay in police custody than deal with his mum, and I don't blame him. This is so embarrassing. Like, honestly, mate, couldn't you find a hotel room or something? Now he's going to be left a little bit red-faced because everyone will be like, oh, did you enjoy that speed hump in the driveway, Billy?
0: You know, I was very surprised to find out that it's not a West Aussie because it seems like everyone from Perth, they just love a Bali holiday. But if you want to catch more of Brad, he's going to be back again from 6 a.m. tomorrow. 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
3: 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And the Furby. Jeez, that thing really is staring right at me, isn't it? It's nothing but 90s. All weekend, a trip down memory lane for the 90s kids that loved a yo-yo trick and the teens that wanted to be Neo.

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13: Hi, I'm Donna DeMayo. The Prime Minister says DFAT is desperately working to determine the fate of the Australians missing in Nepal after a devastating flash flooding disaster. The events claimed the lives of at least 160 people. 34 Australians are among those yet to be accounted for. Anthony Albanese telling News 24, it's simply horrific.
14: Nepal, you know, is a developing country. It doesn't have the resources that an event like that would have in Australia. So information is difficult.
13: Qantas profit has tumbled in the wake of rising jet fuel costs and the Middle East conflict. Profit has dropped by 13% to $2.06 billion. A win for community and disability workers who use their own car while on the job. The Fair Work Commission has increased the vehicle allowance by around 5 cents to $1.05 per kilometre. Angus McFarlane from the Australian Services Union says it will be a big help.
15: It's about 50 to 60 bucks a week, cost of living relief. So we are very happy about that, and it will make a big difference.
13: Police are on the hunt for an oyster thief in New South Wales after more than $350,000, or around 320 bags worth of the product, was stolen. Tributes for British actor Tim Curry, who has died aged 80. He was best known for his role as Dr. Frankenfurter in the Rocky Horror Show. And Spotify has reported a massive surge in streaming for Dolly Parton music. There's been a 2,000% increase in the US alone in just 24 hours. That's after her passing, aged 80.
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13: In sport and team sheets for this weekend's AFL wildcard matches will be released later today. Aaron Norton expected to be named by the Doggies for tomorrow night's blockbuster against the Magpies. Tim English could be a surprise inclusion after training well yesterday. And the Pies tipped to recall injured duo Isaac Quaynor and Pat Lipinski. And that's the latest news and sport.
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0: Tops of 20 and sunny today on the South Coast. Having a look at tomorrow, it's going to be partly cloudy and reaching a max of 20. 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
0: And so can a classic Meatloaf. 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

Black Eyed Peas is Power FM, Aiden here with you today until 1, and coming up in the next year, we've got one from Peter Andre. Give it some kind of sign. Feeling very 90s with some Peter Andre. It's going to be with you in just a few minutes' time. Also, how chatting about the return of Ali G and who he's been dissing in the new trailer. But now we've got Zane. Hey, Mr. DJ. 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

0: It's Barry Finn, we're playing your best music, and Ali G has been retired from about since 2007, but is coming back in a big hit with the new film, and in there, there's been a diss at an artist.
1: Yo, it's me, Ali G. I've been gone for 20 years, chilling, and in that time, the world went to crap. There was COVID, wars, and Ed Sheeran.
0: Clearly, Ali G is not a huge fan of Ed Sheeran, but he has gone to the comment section where he replied saying, tell me 10-year-old me that Ali G would put him in his movie, and he goes, Respecta, which is a part of the Ali G act. So clearly, he took it pretty well and he didn't mind being a part of the joke. But coming up, we got Sabrina Carpenter, Manchild, to Para FM.
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0: Taylor Swift, I Knew It, I Knew You. It's Power FM on the South Coast, best music. And today, Brad, he had us talk about some cows that got loose from a farm in Queensland, and where they ended up had Brad laughing this morning in the Power Brekkie Show.
1: Finally, they started getting reports from the public on where the cows had ended up.
2: They headed off to the South Ripley's McDonald's drive-thru.
1: The cows went to Macca's of all places. That's crazy. I've heard of farm to table, not farm to drive through, but in the video that was caught by a punter, the cows are wandering around near the drive through. They go into the drive through and then they quickly sort of turn around and head back. Maybe they caught the smell of a Big Mac or something. I don't know. Look, I want fresh beef in my quarter pounder, but not that fresh. This would be like a flock of chickens walking into a KFC or something. So would it be great to see the expressions on the faces of the Macca's staff that were working the drive-through that night? You got the little headset on. You're like, hello, welcome to Macca's. May I take your order, please? Do you want fries with that?
0: Maybe they were just trying to see their old friends. You never know. But coming up, we got Soft Cell, Tainted Love, and you can catch Brad back again from 6 tomorrow. You're listening to Power.
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0: It's Barry Finn. We're playing your best music, and coming up, we got Harry Styles. We've also got the Bare Naked Ladies. It's All Been Done. Olivia Dean's Nice to Each Other. All this and so much more. It's After One, only on Power.
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12: Hi, I'm Gareth Thompson. A Nepali tour group operator has grave fears for 15 Aussies missing after major flooding in Nepal. In total, 34 Australians are unaccounted for after a flood hit the Nepali-Tibetan border with over 160 confirmed deaths. Foreign Minister Penny Wong says DFAT is working hard to get more info.
13: The government's priority is to confirm the whereabouts and welfare of these Australians, and DFAT officials in Nepal and also China are seeking to do that. Obviously, the situation is a difficult one.
12: Anyone with friends or family who might be in Nepal are urged to contact DFAT. The Agriculture Minister says industry knows what to do to prevent bird flu affecting the egg supply. Julie Collins says the government is working really closely with industry to prevent a spillover event that might affect poultry, having learned from two H7 outbreaks. It comes as Australia records over 300 infections in wildlife. A rise in choking acts among young people has the Social Services Minister deeply concerned. It follows the death of a 16-year-old on Sydney's northern beaches this week. Tanya Plibersek says 60% of young people have experienced choking in a sexual encounter and is pleading with parents to have direct conversations with their kids. And pop star Miley Cyrus has revealed one of her final conversations with beloved godmother Dolly Parton following the country icon's death at 80. In a heartfelt tribute, Miley said Dolly would want her to feel it, write a song about it and be strong.
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12: In sport, the Broncos and Storm go head-to-head in Brisbane tonight to kick off round 26 of the NRL. The match is a dead rubber, with both teams unable to make finals, but there's still plenty of noise around the club's decision not to give Adam Reynolds a farewell game. The skipper's been ruled out after failing to overcome a calf injury, and league great Brad Fittler's told Nine that's the right call.
14: The team always comes first. Their relationship, you know, once you get past this year, their relationship will go on forever because of that connection through winning grand finals together. Captain, coach. So the rest of it to me is just rot.
12: And you're up to date with news and sport.
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15: Taking a look at your forecast across the south coast today, sunny and 20 degrees, bit of morning frost hanging around tomorrow, 21, and Saturday looks brilliant, 21 degrees and mostly sunny.
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Power FM, it's the best music across your afternoon. You've got Sammy. Hard to believe the Bare Naked Ladies were one of the biggest bands to come out of Canada back in the early 90s, having a string of hits and especially a couple of big ones in Australia. This is probably one of their biggest, but they came out just under 8 years ago and said they still can't stand performing in the same room together. So you'd only hope that the riff has been sorted out, but this was a huge song for Australian fans. It's all been done. Playing for you now on Power FM.

0: 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It's the best music across your afternoon. You've got Sammy. When Olivia Dean hit the charts, she melted everybody's heart and had such outstanding success with her album. When she went home, she talks about some of her favourite places to perform.
1: 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Also, that's my home ground.
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0: 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And her big song, Nice to Each Other. 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
1: This young Aussie tourist got caught on camera with a bikini-clad girl just, you know, going at it in the driveway of a residential area. 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

0: 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Paul Russell on the way with Boo Thing, and then the comeback hit for Olivia Rodrigo in Drop Dead. 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
8: Hey, I'm Brooke Seychelle. A Nepali tour group operator has grave fears for 15 Aussies missing after major flooding in Nepal. In total, 34 Australians are unaccounted for after a major flood hit the Nepali-Tibetan border with over 160 confirmed deaths. Foreign Minister Penny Wong says DFAT is working hard to get more info.
9: The government's priority is to confirm the whereabouts and welfare of these Australians, and DFAT officials in Nepal and also China are seeking to do that. Obviously, the situation is a difficult one.
8: Meanwhile, the PM is attending the second day of the National Bush Summit underway in New South Wales. Anthony Albanese will join a range of political leaders and community advocates to discuss issues impacting regional Australia. The Transport Safety Bureau is investigating a sixth incident at Sydney Airport since the end of July. The latest cases involved a Virgin and Qantas jet on separate taxiways and a Jetstar plane pushing back from a gate as another aircraft was passing behind it. However, former Qantas pilot Richard DeCrepney has told Seven it's not as serious as it sounds.
10: It does sound alarming. However, we need to keep in mind that we're hearing about this because they're reporting them. Now, all these incidents are low threat. In other words, yes, there's errors being made, but the pilots and ground crew are picking up the errors and they're preventing it from escalating.
8: And Japanese avant-garde artist Yayoi Kusama has died at the age of 97. She was best known for her dot-covered paintings and pumpkin motifs.
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8: Team sheets for this weekend's AFL wildcard matches will be released later today. Aaron Norton is expected to be named by the Doggies for tomorrow night's blockbuster against the Magpies, while Tim English could be a surprise inclusion after training well yesterday. The Pies also tipped to recall injured duo Isaac Quaynor and Pat Lipinski. And there's only pride on the line for the Broncos and the Storm, who'll face off at Suncorp to begin round 26 of the NRL tonight. That's the latest in news and sport.
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0: Taking a look at your forecast across the South Coast today, sunny and 20 degrees, bit of morning frost hanging around tomorrow, 21, and Saturday looks brilliant, 21 degrees and mostly sunny.
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Coming up in the next couple of minutes, I will check in with Pete for your NRL wrap. Looks like it's going to be another big weekend of footy, and we'll talk about it straight after Bruno Mars' new one, On My Soul, for Power FM.

0: 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It's the best music across your afternoon. 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
1: When the whistle blows and your weekend is over, that means it's time for Sammy's afternoon NRL wrap.
0: Hello, Peter. Welcome to Thursday, mate.
2: Mate, how pumped am I for tonight and the weekend of rugby league? Second last round of the year. Looking forward to watching the reigning premiers, the Brisbane Broncos, up against one of the powerhouse clubs, the Storm, in a nothing game. I mean, neither of them can make the finals. You've got to love footy.
0: Yeah, who do you reckon's going to win?
2: Oh, wow. This is going to be a big one. Adam Reynolds, of course. There's been a lot of to-ing and fro-ing. It's going to be interesting to see how the Broncos come out. I have tipped them, but not with any confidence. Your Dragons, mate, tomorrow, they've got the early game against the Sea Eagles.
0: Looking forward to it.
2: I wouldn't be if I was a Dragons fan. They've learned how to win again, the Sea Eagles, after last week. Panthers and Bulldoggers, 8 o'clock on Friday, is going to be an absolute cracker. The Panthers can go a long way to making sure that they're going to finish first or second. Now, the Bunnies, we know that some special rules have been brought into place. I'm not a massive fan of allowing Jai Arrow to be able to walk onto the field for the kickoff and then as a free interchange just to get 100 games up.
0: I actually don't mind that one, man. I think it's a good thing.
2: It's not how the game is played. A lot of players throughout history and into the future are going to miss out on milestones. We're setting a precedent, and there's been more than enough rule changes. I mean, tonight we're going to see the kickoff rule change where you get to decide whether to receive or kick after scoring. The Dolphins, they can really cause problems to the Roosters this weekend, and the Roosters could miss out on the four. It's going to be a cracking round of footy. Mate, I am pumped. We're getting to that finals end of the season, and I'm wearing my special aftershave.
0: The chocolate milk?
2: No, not the chocolate milk, mate. The deep heat, the danker rub.
0: Love it, Pete.
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0: 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And this morning, Brad was talking about cows at the Macca's drive-thru.
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1: 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That's crazy. I've heard of farm to table, not farm to drive through, but in the video that was caught by a punter, the cows are wandering around near the drive through. They go to go.

0: into the drive-thru and then they quickly sort of turn around and head back. Maybe they caught the smell of a Big Mac or something. I don't know. 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Yeah, you got the little headset on. 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
21: Hey, I'm Brooke Seychelle. Foreign Minister Penny Wong has described the loss of life in Nepal as devastating, where 34 Australians are missing and more than 160 people have died as a result of flash flooding. DFAT says it's urgently working to confirm the welfare of Aussies in the area. Barnaby Joyce has once again reiterated One Nation's stance on migration. There's been a bit of confusion this week over what the party's target figure is moving forward, but the federal MP has told Nine it hasn't changed.
22: I don't know how many times we have to say 130,000 non. And if people are pouring back through deleted emails or posts, then all I can say is One Nation's got them thinking and that's what we're there for. And we've also got them voting.
21: The Agriculture Minister says they know what to do to prevent bird flu affecting poultry. Julie Collins says the government is working really closely with industry to prevent a spillover event that might affect the egg supply, having learned from two H7 outbreaks. Smart glasses and wearable recording devices could be subjected to a 12-month import ban under a bill from the Greens to be introduced in the Senate. It comes as experts warn Australia's laws haven't kept up with privacy risks as cheap devices keep entering the country. And Geelong has been hit with a massive fine for hiding a concussion clause in a player's contract. The Cats have been slapped with a $140,000 penalty that was used in a deal to sign Jake Colajasny. AFL chairman Craig Drummond, who was the Cats president at the time, says the exemption was an oversight.
20: Visit the team you can trust at Wild Coast Realty on the flat in Narooma. 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
21: Fremantle forward Sam Switowski has announced this season will be his last. The 29-year-old saying he'll hang up the boots at the end of the club's finals campaign. He's played 129 games for the Dockers over the past 9 seasons and says the time is right.
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0: Taking a look at your forecast across the South Coast today, sunny and 20 degrees, bit of morning frost hanging around tomorrow, 21, and Saturday looks brilliant, 21 degrees and mostly sunny.
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It's the best music across your afternoon. Coming up in the next couple of minutes, I am going to talk about a great British actor in Tim Curry and share one of the biggest highlights that I found as a kid that was one of my favourite shows to watch. 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

0: Power FM, it's the best music. You've got Sammy this afternoon. What a tragic week of events we've had. Today, losing Tim Curry, yesterday with Dolly Parton, and this is my tribute to Tim Curry because I absolutely loved him as Nigel Thornberry in The Wild Thornberrys, the TV kids show.
1: I don't want to alarm you, dearest, but I'm afraid I've lost the sight in my eye.
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0: 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Continues in the next couple of minutes with Stella Lefty and Sophie Ellis Bextor's Murder on the Dance Floor. This is
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0: 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There's still a couple more chances to get on that standby list, and the winner will be announced on Saturday with Mikey on the iHeart Countdown. Ashtani, how'd it go this morning?
1: Good morning.
2: Who's this?
1: This is Ashanti.
2: Oh, Ashanti. You've just made it.
1: My partner literally just got home. He was doing our car and said, "Your name is the call over the radio. Call them right now."
2: Oh, my God. I don't think we've had anyone get this close to the deadline. You just snuck in under the wire.
1: Yes.
2: Well done. We love your entry. Apparently, you want to take Mum to Vegas to see the iHeart Festival.
1: I do.
2: And apparently you both are going to shake your bums to Cardi B?
1: Yes, we are. We love her so much.
2: Who's at greater risk at getting in trouble in Vegas, you or Mum?
1: Oh, 100% Mum. She is a weapon.
0: Oh, good on you, Ashtanti. Winner will be announced on Saturday on the iHeart Countdown with Mikey. So make sure you're listening from 4 o'clock and you've still got one more chance to get on the standby list with Brad tomorrow morning from 6 a.m.
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0: 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Coming up in your latest national news, more details to come in from Nepal. And Qantas loses profit. Sam Smith and Kim Petras on the way with Unholy and Josh Fawaz. 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
6: Hey, I'm Brooke Seychelle. The Foreign Minister has confirmed 34 Australians are unaccounted for after major flooding hit Nepal. 160 people have been confirmed dead after a major flood hit the Nepali-Tibetan border overnight. Penny Wong confirming DFAT are working with tour operators.
7: I'm sure there are many Australians who are very concerned about friends or family who may be in this region. I would say to you at this stage, access and information are very limited given the scale of disaster. We will do our best to ascertain whatever information we can.
6: Meanwhile, the PM says not to believe everything you read after the Home Affairs Minister's office confirmed Labor's plans to cut refugee places by a third next financial year. The figure will fall from 20,000 places to 13,750, and several Labor MPs have told the ABC they're shocked by the proposed cut. A former Qantas pilot insists Sydney Airport remains safe despite two more runway incidents now under investigation. The latest cases involved a Virgin and Qantas jet on separate taxiways and a Jetstar plane pushing back from a gate. Richard de Crepney has told Seven simple errors are being made.
8: In the last two incidents, the pilots are catching it. They're being averted, so safety has not been affected. Mm. We have to remind the passengers, you are safe. But again, because the system reports all these problems, we're getting lots of notifications of near misses that indicate that things must change.
6: And tributes are flowing for legendary film and TV actor Tim Curry following his death at the age of 80.
5: Visit the team you can trust at Wild Coast Realty on the flat in Narooma. 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
6: Just 1 week after St Kilda wrapped their 2026 campaign, the club's already making list changes. Isaac Keeler, Paddy Dow and Patrick Sedd have been delisted and won't be offered contracts for the 2027 season. Keeler and Dow both spent most of their season with the Saints VFL affiliate, while Sedd was delisted without playing a single AFL game. That's the latest in news and sport.
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9: Taking a look at your forecast across the South Coast today, sunny and 20 degrees, bit of morning frost hanging around tomorrow, 21. And Saturday looks brilliant, 21 degrees and mostly sunny.
5: Whether you're driving in Dalmany, working in Pambula, or just relaxing in Candlelight, you'll always hear the South Coast's best.

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You've got Sammy. I tell you what, I really enjoyed a Travis Barker documentary. And as you know, he is the drummer from Blink 182 and All the Small Things from 1999. 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
1: We are going on another dadventure, another daddy-daughter trip. Woods, last time we went camping with the girls. This time we are upping our game. Thanks to Chemist Warehouse, we are going to Movie World. And in case you haven't heard, our little girls are pretty pumped.
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3: And more roaster girlies.
2: 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Batman's there.
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1: Awesome. They're pumped. Now, you've made a few promises about Batman that I think you might need to redact.
5: Meet and greet and a drive in the Batmobile, and I'm still optimistic that I will be able to provide them.
1: Yeah. We've also had some, our partners have caught wind of this, obviously, so we've had a few guidelines that have been put around us when we go up to the Gold Coast with them.
5: A lot of guidelines.
1: If you'd like to hear that, we're going to hear from the girls again this afternoon ahead of this weekend and another dadventure. I'll see you soon.
0: Oh, there's nothing that excites me more when mums put guidelines to wreck a little bit of either an uncle or a dad's fun. Drive home with Will and Woody from 5. All thanks to Chemist Warehouse. It's the Dadventure on Power FM.
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0: 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Will and Woody have got you covered. What will they get up to for the Dadventure next after 5 o'clock? 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
17: Hi, I'm Gareth Thompson. The Department of Foreign Affairs is frantically attempting to get more information about 34 Aussies missing after catastrophic flooding on the Nepal-Tibet border. It's believed two boys are among the missing Australians, with the death toll rising to at least 160. South Australian woman Manisha Khatri has told the ABC her brother-in-law is missing.
18: There is a different kind of pain in watching our home country and homeland on while we are so, miles away.
17: Australia's refugee intake could be slashed by almost a third next financial year. The Office of the Home Affairs Minister says places will fall from 20,000 to 13,750 from next year. While the PM has cast doubt on the reports, some Labor MPs have told the ABC they're blindsided by the move. A rise in choking acts among young people has left the Social Services Minister deeply concerned. It follows the death of a 16-year-old on Sydney's northern beaches this week. Tanya Plibersek says 60% of young people have experienced choking in a sexual encounter and is pleading with parents to have direct conversations with their kids. And a drop in profit for Qantas, the Flying Kangaroo seeing a 13.1% fall in profit last financial year. The Middle East conflict and rising jet fuel costs partially to blame for the hit that saw profits fall to $2.06 billion.
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17: A $140,000 penalty has been handed to Geelong for failing to disclose a concussion waiver involving Jake Colajasny. A review has found he wasn't coerced into signing the agreement, but the club breached AFL rules by making a variation, then failing to lodge it with the AFL and the Players Association.
4: They didn't comply with the rules here. As I said before, they did nearly everything right. They had the interests of the player at heart. They consulted widely, but ultimately they had to lodge the agreement with the AFL, and that's where they fell short.
17: AFL boss Andrew Dillon there. And pride is on the line for Brisbane and the Storm tonight, who will face off at Suncorp to begin round 26 of the NRL. And that's the latest in news and sport.
16: 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Is it fine in 22 at your place? Power FM, South Coast weather.
0: Taking a look at your forecast across the south coast today, sunny and 20 degrees, bit of morning frost hanging around tomorrow, 21, and Saturday looks brilliant, 21 degrees and mostly sunny.

0: and Woody. 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Woody, last year we took our daughters on their very first camping trip.
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0: Yes, that's right. So it's all laid out in front of us. We've got the girls. They're actually going to be coming in today. You'll hear them on the radio a little bit later on this afternoon.
11: I think we'll see how the afternoon pans out. I mean, that might be a lot.
0: But they're up and about. I mean, they're outside. I don't know if you can. How close are they to you, Annalise? Have you got one of the girls close to you now?
12: Not now. I sent them away.
0: Oh, great. Yeah.
12: Oh, hang on, the most loving way.
11: Hang on, send them away. Where have you sent our children?
12: I don't know. Someone's got them.
11: All right, sweet. That's fine. I can't hear screaming. So
0: no, it does. It actually. The silence is bliss. And I think you and I need to prepare ourselves.
11: It's going to be
0: a big weekend.
11: I am pumped. It's just going to be. It's going to be a lot. It's going to be a wild ride, and I can't wait to play everything to everyone on Monday.
0: Yeah, I think you guys are going to love it. I know you loved the camping last time. This is up a whole nother gear. I've already stuffed up as well. Like I was trying to record Max for the little bit of audio you just heard there.
11: Yeah,
0: and I think like the problem with this Dadventure this year is she is a sponge and she hears everything,
11: no, mate. And they repeat it,
0: and she starts repeating
11: it. And then it comes back to you, mate. Reflects badly on you.
0: I've got it on camera. Oh, I'll play it for you up next. It's Will and Woody.

0: if they listen to the show. 9 out of 10 of them recommend tuning in. Incidentally, we don't talk to Steve anymore.
1: Hey, it is Will and Woody. We're going to take calls now.
2: Or you can text us. What did you say in front of your kid that they later repeated, Woods?
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2: So we're taking our little girls to Movie World this time round. And it's exciting. It's exciting. But it will also be just a classic case of the first time you heard your dad swear. It's pretty much always in a place where there's a big crowd. He's shelling out money, hand over fist. It's probably hot. And one of you just manages to get in front of the horse and cart, or he loses you or something, and you lose context and sight of where you are and who you're in front of, and you let rip with something. And it always comes back to bite us.
4: And they're going
2: to
4: come home swearing like troopers. And that will reflect poorly on us.
2: Absolutely.
4: It's going to be hard to deny that it came out of our mouths. If they come home from a weekend away with us and start dropping F's and S's and who knows, maybe even a C, then I would. Like, I hope not.
2: I think in the movie world you'd get escorted from the premises.
4: It's going to be a stressful weekend, mate. It's going to be a stressful weekend.
2: Yes. So, particularly, I mean, that's for any, you know, person who's just having a nice time at Movie World. You and I are going to be surrounded by, you know, all the bells and whistles that involve recording a radio show. And Sexy Das is going to be filming us the whole time. So, we've got to be really careful with what we say. And I noticed this just the other day because I sat down with Max and I recorded her, showed her that we're going to Movie World. And this was the audio that I put on the show.
5: Looks, it is.
6: Arenas.
5: Roller coasters.
6: Roller coasters, I love roller coasters.
5: Bugs Bunny and more roller coasters.
6: Whoa. And a train.
5: That's a roller coaster. It looks like a train. Batman's there.
6: Batman. Let me see your Batman.
2: So, look, it sounded good there, but it obviously took a few takes. I've got my little boy Jules now, who's about 6 months old, who I was also juggling while I was trying to record this. It was early.
4: Sure.
2: What'd
4: you swear?
2: I didn't swear, but look, you can have a listen for yourself. This is what happened.
5: So, listen. Oh, my God. Julie, shut up.
6: Why did you say Julie, shut up?
5: I didn't say that.
6: Sure you did.
5: No, I didn't. Okay.
4: Yeah, she's got you, and she's got you on tape, too.
2: Apparently the whole afternoon she just spent telling Jules to shut up.
4: Yeah, well, and you can't get angry at her.
2: I know.
4: Well, it's amazing. Well played, Max.
2: Well, I wasn't
4: there. She owns you.
2: Sam told me later, she was like, the whole afternoon. He woke up the other morning. She was like, Jules, shut up.
4: And I
2: was
4: like,
2: he's 6 months old. You can't say that. But this is the problem. They repeat exactly what you say.
4: Yeah. My daughter at kinder ran out of the bathroom and went to her kinder teacher, Jess, just did a dirty double. That's right, a poo and a wee.
2: Wow.
4: And then so Jess was like, wow, never heard it referred to as a dirty double. And then she was like, and clean break.
7: Oh, my God.
4: And that definitely came back to me. That absolutely
2: would have had
4: came
2: to.
4: Back to me. Because I thought that was okay. I actually thought, like, you know, like, that's a bit of fun. Call it a dirty double. Like, you know, say it's a clean break. And I said to Remy, like, I think one of the greatest things you can achieve in life is a clean break. But the thing, like, I say this and I'm, like, having a bit of fun and stuff, but you're right.
2: This is an at-home chat.
4: Yeah.
2: There's no filter there.
4: Because they can put sentences together now.
2: Yeah, that's
4: like
2: right.
4: Like,
2: oh, look, here we go. Hey, Remy. Remy's actually in front of the microphone now. Remy.
4: Remy.
2: Did you do a dirty double at daycare the other day?
8: Daycare?
6: No.
4: No dirty double. Did you? What's up, Rem?
6: I am a cool star.
4: You are a cool star,
2: no doubt about that. You guys, where'd you get those costumes? All right, let's take some calls here. The girls are going to be on the radio show a little bit later on ahead of the Chemist Warehouse Dadventure this weekend. We're taking them to Warner Brothers Movie World. Right now, though, it's some cautionary tales for Woods and I. What did you say in front of your kid that they later repeated? Give us a call or you can text. What did you say in front of your kid that they repeated? We'll do it right up next. Oh, Will and Woody.

0: Woody.
1: Winnie Woody!
0: Who needs real friends when you have these two? Plus, you never have to buy them.
2: Will and Woody, I hope you're having a wonderful Thursday. We're here for Pokemon Tony's Woodrow. This weekend, we are taking our girls on the Chemist Warehouse Dad Venture, just a daddy-daughter trip with our little girls. Last year we went camping. This year we are going to Warner Brothers Movie World, which super exciting. The girls are actually here and we're going to bring them in. They're going to be on the show very, very shortly for all you guys to hear. We're just waiting for a little bit of the energy to simmer off.
3: I don't think it will. It feels like they're growing in energy. Are we giving them sugar outside?
2: Someone's giving them sugar.
3: Is that a lot
2: Someone
3: of
2: is. They just walked through wearing novelty-sized sunglasses. Lays, like Lays that you get when you go on holiday to Hawaii, the flower necklace. I don't know where they've gone. Anyway, the energy's up and about. Now, the other day, because we've been trying to get some content with the girls before we go away, I was trying to film Max and it was with my little six-month-year-old. And this is the phone topic right now. What did your child copy you saying? Mm-hmm. What did you say and they just repeated you at the wrong time? Because I was trying to tell. There's a lot going on. You're going to hear that in the grab. I said yeah, this and then.
3: I get it.
2: Yeah. So, listen.
4: Oh, my God. Julie, shut up.
5: Why did you say Julie, shut up?
4: I didn't say that.
5: Sure you did.
4: No, I didn't. Okay.
3: Oh, dear.
2: Spent the whole afternoon telling him to shut up. And she just calls him shut up now.
3: And you can't do anything about
2: that.
3: Done that.
2: And we're going to be filming. We're going to film the whole weekend, mate. You and I need to watch our P's and Q's. Joanne, your 4-year old.
6: Hello.
2: Your 4-year old repeated what your husband said.
6: That is correct. So we went to kinder to pick her up, and the teachers were like, hey, we got told an interesting story today. And we were like, oh, God, what's come out now? Mm. And she said, yeah, I come from my dad's ball bag.
2: Oh, wow.
6: Yes. Wow. Yes. So the look you could just imagine on our faces.
2: Whoa. There you go.
6: Shocked and very embarrassed.
2: Well, she's not wrong.
3: It's not wrong.
6: Not wrong, but at the same time, like,
2: yeah,
6: I my husband, watch what you say because now. Yes.
3: Should have said testicles.
2: More importantly, did your husband say to your daughter?
6: He did say that. He was saying the truth. Like, originally she did come from somewhere.
2: She said, where did I come from? And he said, my ball bag.
6: Yes, that's true. And she's now nearly 20, but it's a running joke that we have
2: that's
6: with
2: awesome.
6: Her.
2: So. Thanks for the call, Joanne. You go to Kenny and Dubby Holder for that. I just would not have led with that.
3: But we all make mistakes. Simon. You told your 6-month-old to shut up. Yeah, let's not judge.
2: Fair enough.
3: In the heat of the moment, maybe he had a couple of drinks. He said, ball
2: fair
3: bag.
2: Enough.
3: Simon, your 3-year-old learned something from you, mate.
7: Yes, she learned the F-bomb.
3: Oh, dear.
7: And she now says it in appropriate sentences. The first time was, I'm a big football fan, so I was watching Sydney FC play. Yeah. I think we hit the crossbar. I've yelled out the F-bomb. 3-4 days later, I'm playing FIFA. I've hit the crossbar. My daughter repeats the F-bomb. She's like, F. And then, now she's then learnt appropriate times when to use it. So if she drops something, she'll be like, F-bomb.
2: Oh,
7: like if she trips over something,
2: it's gone. You've broken the seal, Simon. Dear. Thanks for the call.
3: Now you can do this.
2: Keep your texts coming in here. We love your texts, guys. Let's go to Melissa. Oh, we're talking about your children repeating you. What did they repeat you with?
8: Yes. Look, you know, as adults do when they're amongst each other, they often have a dig at somebody and they say things about their physical appearance and so forth.
2: Yes.
8: Anyway, there was somebody in who was known amongst the family and one day our son overheard his calling him someone who had a fat head, you know. Oh, he's got a fat head.
3: Yeah.
8: Anyway,
3: Will gets it. Will's got a fat head.
2: You were just standing back being like, oh, gee, he's got a fat head.
8: It was just a conversation. He was a young boy. He was, should be seen and not heard. And he took it all in. Anyway, this person happened to come over to the family home and we had a lovely barbecue and everything was fantastic and it was time to go and our little boy yells out, see you later, fatty!
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1: It's Will and Woody on a Thursday. Woods.
2: I challenge anyone right now who is on the road listening to us to convince Will and I that you are driving a worse car than me.
1: What makes a bad car?
2: Well,
1: I think there's got to be
2: a baseline.
1: I think though,
2: I'll be the baseline right now.
1: No, but do you know what I mean? Like, as in, I think we've got to have four wheels.
2: Oh sure. Like, oh sorry. Right.
1: Do you know what I mean? Like,
2: hang on. If you're out there right now driving a car that is missing a wheel, obviously I want to hear from you.
1: But basically, all we need to know is you drive it.
2: It can drive. I think you have to be driving it right now.
1: Okay.
2: That's my condition, right?
1: Okay.
2: So that obviously means that it can drive.
1: Yeah.
2: But right now I'm in the lead because my car has a whistle. So whenever I get on the freeway, my wife calls it Flute Man because all of a sudden Flute Man just starts whistling on the rooftop, right? And so I was doing voice notes with Rob Mills over the weekend. And like he couldn't listen to my voice note because he couldn't handle the whistle.
3: That whistle is f***ing annoying. Get your car fixed immediately. That would drive me insane.
2: I've kind of just got used to it. So that's just one part of
1: it. Have we got audio of the whistle?
2: No, we don't.
1: It's not great audio.
2: I think it's kind of subtle, but if you stay with it for long enough, like it kind of like goes up and down and it sounds like that.
1: Oh yeah. Right. Yeah. Yeah.
2: It's just perfect. That's button pusher Tommy there.
1: Wow.
2: And the faster you go, the more the whistle increases, right? So that's one side of it. The other side of it is
1: if radio doesn't work out for you.
2: he's a voice actor.
1: Great whistler.
2: He's a voice actor. The voice of Chemist Warehouse, Will, if you don't mind.
4: Thank you.
2: the other thing, my boot is being held together with masking tape, right?
1: Yeah.
2: So someone once said to me recently that I wanted to get it fixed, and he said, getting that fixed costs about four times more than your entire car. Keep the sticky tape.
1: And it would have cost like $800 to fix it.
2: Yeah. Yeah. So I'm sitting on a $200 lemon right now. The other thing about it is my car's an auto, right?
1: Mm.
2: But somehow, like, it gets stuck in gears and over revs.
1: Yeah.
2: I can't understand because I thought in an auto you couldn't possibly over rev. My car? Over revs. My mother-in-law drove the car, my car, this has been months ago, but she was like, I didn't think it was going to get up the hill. She was like, at one point, like I honestly thought I was going to fall backwards. So anyway, that's my case.
1: Yeah. Bluetooth also doesn't work.
2: No, well, there's a trick to it though. You got to wiggle the cord.
1: No, that's a cord. You have to plug the phone in. The Bluetooth doesn't work.
2: I was told once, I was actually trying
1: to. They're meant to look like leather, but they're not.
2: No, they are leather. Mm. They are, mate.
1: No.
2: They are at least 60% leather.
1: They're pleather. Joe, you've got your car serviced. Oh, and it still makes the flute noise.
2: Joe?
5: Yes, it does.
2: Oh, you've got a whistle.
5: No, I have it's not a whistle, it's a tick.
1: Interesting.
5: So the rocker arms have gone, it ticks, and I had the engine replaced and 6 months warranty. Then the new engine started doing it as well.
1: Oh, God.
5: So it tick, tick, tick. So when I drive to work and get to my childcare centre in the morning, everyone knows I'm coming. They can hear me from around the corner.
2: Yeah. I mean, what would you take, though, tick or whistle?
5: I think I prefer the tick, but people do ask a lot of things about what's wrong with it. The seat's broken, like in the
1: bloody
5: front.
1: Hell.
5: Like I can't,
1: The seat's broken. How is the seat broken?
5: It snapped off on the side. Metal. So every time if you're wearing your good pants, you know, you might get a rip when you get out.
2: Oh, gee. You love it, Joe.

0: Does your Bluetooth work, Joe?
1: Oh, it does, yes. And the other thing is that the kids call it at work the Rattle Trap Car. So if you Google that book and see what that is, that sounds like your car and mine together, but they use bubble gum to stick the tyre on.
0: Yeah, right. Okay. Sounds like you're in an absolute shocker. Joe, thanks
2: like
0: for the call.
2: Absolute bomb.
0: I reckon that's kind of on par with mine, though. She's got Bluetooth.
2: Yeah, she's got the Bluetooth.
0: I've got a whistle. She's got a tick. It feels like tit for tat a little bit there between me and Joe.
2: You once drove around a car for 5 years after you drove it into a pole.
0: Yeah, the Toyota Corolla.
2: You wrote it off.
0: His name was
2: still
0: Jill.
2: Drove it.
0: I bought it back off Amy for $200.
3: Let's go to
0: Josh here. You reckon you've got a worse car than me?
4: Indeed.
0: Talk to me.
4: My front bumper is stuck on by duct tape.
0: Yeah, okay. So I've got duct tape as well.
2: Duct tape front. What's next, Joshy?
4: In the mornings when I start my car, anytime I start my car, actually, it squeals, the fan belt squeals.
0: Oh,
4: and if it's a really cold morning and wet morning, it just goes for until I get to work or until I'm getting to where I'm going.
0: Oh, yeah.
4: So
0: Joshy, if I'm in the car early in the morning, My heating doesn't work in the car, so I just have to drive around with all the windows down because otherwise I can't see out the windows. Do you have to do that?
4: No, but my aircon doesn't work, so if it's a hot day,
0: I don't like
4: driving.
2: I love it. There's pride here, isn't it? Like, you want to drive the worst car, don't you?
0: Do you have Bluetooth,
2: at a certain
0: Josh,
2: point.
0: Do you have Bluetooth?
4: Nah, I got a Kmart screen thing that I got stuck to my dash.
0: Oh, that's pretty bad. Yeah,
4: I don't even have Bluetooth.
0: Yeah, okay. I reckon we're on par, though. I mean, you be the judge.
2: I think Josh has got a worse car than you.
0: Really?
2: I think so.
0: Really?
2: Seems like it.
0: Yeah, okay. Well done, Josh.
2: Good on you, Josh.
0: You're currently in the lead, Josh.
2: Well done.
0: Let's go to Dougie now. Dougie, do you reckon you've got a worse car than Josh?
5: Yeah, mate, this game's mine.
0: Yeah, talk to me.
5: So when I started gardening and went solo, I've got a tiny little Ford Focus sedan. It's silver. I spray painted it black to make it look like a little sports car.
0: Yeah, nice.
5: And I did a really bad job, and it's got all the black scratched off. The front passenger seat is totally dented in completely, and I've got a chainsaw in the passenger side. I've got a folded up ladder in the back seat and all my other tools and lawnmower in the back. And I rock up to $5 to $10 million homes in this little car doing massive 20-foot hedges, and people are like, where's your ladder? And I pull out this ladder and unfold it from my shitty little banged-up Ford Focus sedan.
2: It's a bad car.
0: Dougie, well done, mate.
2: Have you got the Bluetooth going on, Dougie? What's the sound system like?
5: No, of course it doesn't.
2: He's got the radio. Well done, Dougie. You win, mate. Dougie planted that perfectly.

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0: 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Update.
1: Hi there, I'm Sally Pearson. International football returns to Canberra in November with the Matildas taking on Colombia. The two-game series kicks off on Saturday, November 28. The location for the second match is yet to be announced. In basketball, Opal star Sammy Whitcomb has been ruled out of the upcoming World Cup after struggling with a knee injury. And mixed results for the Aussies at the US Tennis Open qualifying overnight. Storm Hunter won her second round clash while Priscilla Horn was eliminated.
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1: Hey, it is Will and Woody. Hope you're having a wonderful drive home. Remy and Max, our daughters, are going to be in the studio in less than 15 minutes' time to talk all about the Chemist Warehouse Dad Venture, which is this weekend. We are taking them to Warner Brothers Movie World. And like, I'm going to see a joke that has been thrown around by our partners a little bit before we leave with some of the guidelines has been the amount of screen time that they get. Obviously, I think as parents, when you're on one-on-one holiday, you know, and you just, you know, you want to have a shower or a poo or, you know, just a little bit of time by yourself. It's nice to slip them an iPad and all of a sudden you get out of the shower and then you're like, well, I could squeeze in another 20 minutes of absolutely uninterrupted time here. No harm, no foul.
2: And you come up with things like, oh, you're halfway through the movie. I would hate to tear you away halfway through a movie, and then you get to the end of the movie and you go, there's a sequel. You're going to want to jump straight into the sequel.
1: It is too much of a good thing for all parties involved, for the kids and for the parent. And I say too much of a good thing for good reason, because this is obviously not just a Facebook and Instagram issue. Our kids are 3 and 4 years old. They're not even on there yet.
2: No.
1: But in a landmark lawsuit today, Meta, who obviously own Facebook and Instagram, or let's face it, it's Zuki. Zuki's been asked to foot a big, big bill.
2: Oh, what for? Like what's the...
1: Have a listen.
3: Meta has agreed to pay nearly $18 billion to settle claims it intentionally designed its platforms to get kids and teens addicted to social media. The company is not admitting guilt and continues to deny those allegations.
2: $18
1: billion? $18 billion.
2: Whoa.
1: It has to pay out. 29 states launched lawsuits against Zuki Zuki.
2: Yeah.
1: And he's in deep doo-doo. Like, he really is in trouble here. So he's going to pay it, $18
2: billion. Hang on. He is able to pay $18 billion. He can just go to his bank account and he can go...
1: Meta would pay.
2: Oh, Meta, right. So how much is Zuki?
1: He doesn't just move a few funds around.
2: Well, that's what I thought. I was like, I'll move a few things around. $18 billion by Tuesday.
1: No.
2: So Meta is paying.
1: The company pays $18
2: billion. Is that an internet? Is that just an online transfer? Like, how
1: that's
2: do you
1: a good
2: move?
1: Question. I don't
2: like,
1: know.
2: When you owe 18, is it like we'll pay that over 120 years?
1: Like, well, you know, the thing is, and this is throwing my mind back to law. I'm pretty sure if you are the one who's paying, you can choose how you pay. Because remember there was that really famous gag between Samsung and Apple where Samsung owned Apple or Apple owed Samsung, like, a certain amount of money, and they decided to pay them in 1 cent pieces.
2: Oh yes, in the trucks, all the trucks arrived.
1: The dump trucks that arrived.
2: Very funny.
1: So you can pay however you want to pay, as long as it's by a certain amount of time.
2: Zuki might do that.
1: Well, cheeky little scoundrel. I think he's in big dookie dookie here. So I think he's going to be paying as quickly as he can.
2: Sure,
1: because he owes. These are the states that are after him, and there are kids that have died.
2: Yeah. No,
1: this is the problem. It's real, and they're admitting. They're not admitting to like, oh, we were a bit negligent with our advertising and stuff. They're admitting to deliberately setting up things on the platform which is targeting kids and teens to get them addicted.
2: Yeah.
1: So they're not admitting.
2: But how can you not admit that, but then also pay $18 billion? Isn't the payment of $18 billion an acceptance of we've done the wrong thing?
1: No, because they're not going to be on trial. He's not going to go on the stand and do it, but he'll do a settlement, so it's out of court. They've settled.
2: So this $18 billion gets paid, though, because what I care about more, obviously, is like more children, teenagers, my own children being impacted.
1: So the next step that they've done is that there are now, the part of the settlement is that there'll be child safety measures to Instagram and Facebook that will stop teens and kids being addicted. And that involves a cap on the amount of time that teens and kids can actually spend on there.
2: Yeah, great.
1: So there's like a hard cap that will just shut down after a certain point.
2: But the kids still going to do that thing where they squish up their faces and then it's like, you are 45.
1: Probably. Like, probably.
2: So like how?
1: Well, it's interesting because I would like, this is obviously a super spicy meatball and I don't really want to go too deep into it.
2: Yeah, sure.
1: But I said this to you off mic yesterday. I didn't get a chance to say it on air, but Sam and I actually got to a point, and this is not a Facebook and Instagram thing, because my stance with this has always been that it's a parenting issue.
2: I don't
1: get me wrong. If the software is getting made that's like addictive, then yeah, they shouldn't do that. Absolutely.
2: Yeah.
1: You can't blame the kids because they're kids, right? So who is responsible here? I think parents are responsible for what their child does online, personally, and how their child interacts with the screen.
2: And also a child watching, if a child is watching you on Instagram and Facebook, and because you know when you watch someone doom scrolling, they look like a zombie?
1: Yes.
2: And they're just obsessed with it, right?
1: Yes.
2: Obviously a kid is going to then want to do that.
1: Yes.
2: It's like.
1: And so I think it's really good that there are parents that are outraged by this, but I also think that a lot of the outrage about it and getting the government to put things in place and stuff is to absolve themselves of their own guilt.
2: Because they're like,
1: oh, my kid's not doing it the way that I want to do it, and it's kind of, you know, that horse has bolted now and I can't reel it back in.
2: So we
1: had a moment recently where it wasn't Facebook or Instagram, but Max, our four-year-old, was acting so bad after TV that we were just like, we're just going to cut that out now.
2: Smash the screens.
1: And it
2: burn the screens, Will.
1: I'm going to be honest, it was really difficult for the first couple of weeks, and I'm not at home, so I didn't have to deal with it. It was Sem's call. She was like, I'm just going to deal with it. It's going to be awful for a little while.
2: Yeah.
1: She's so much happier. Visibly happier.
2: Isn't that amazing?
1: And it's quite scary if anyone's thinking of doing it. We noticed she had imaginary friends, and they vanished.
2: Doesn't need imagination. When you've got a screen, you don't need imagination.
1: They started coming back again. I started her hearing her using their names again.
2: What are their names?
1: Olivia and Vazo.
2: Ooh, I like Vazo. Olivia sounds boring, but
1: Vazo's from the wrong side of the tracks, isn't he?
2: Yeah, we like Vazo.
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5: Hi, I'm Gareth Thompson. The death toll on the Nepali-Tibetan border is expected to rise sharply as DFAT continues efforts to locate 34 missing Australians. 15 of the Aussies, including 2 boys aged 11 and 14, were on a Himalayan glacier tour which lost contact with the tour operator. Well over 160 people are believed to have perished so far, with hundreds missing. Foreign Minister Penny Wong says DFAT is working with officials in Nepal and China.
6: The government's priority is to confirm the whereabouts and welfare of these Australians, and DFAT officials in Nepal and also China are seeking to do that. Obviously, the situation is a difficult one.
5: Anyone trying to reach loved ones should contact DFAT's 24-hour consular emergency centre hotline. It's been revealed $3 million has been paid to more than 225 athletes abused while holding scholarships, rather, at the Australian Institute of Sport. The athletes who attended between 1981 and 2013 have been paid between $5,000 and $50,000 each. The PM's been met with jeers at the National Bush Summit after he claimed he understood concerns about the impact of the renewables rollout on regional Australia. Anthony Albanese telling audiences the government needed to do better in gaining social licence for renewables. And calls for plug-in solar to be made available in Australia after the technology was rolled out in the UK today.
0: Visit the team you can trust at Wild Coast Realty on the flat in Naruma. 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
5: In sport, Nathan Cleary's future's back in the spotlight. The PNG Chiefs reportedly lining up a tax-free deal worth up to $1.5 million a year for the Penrith halfback when he comes off contract at the end of 2027. The Broncos and Storm go head-to-head in Brisbane tonight to kick off round 26 of the NRL. In AFL, St Kilda swung the axe today, announcing 3D listings. Isaac Keeler, Paddy Dow and Patrick Sade won't be offered contracts next year. The club also losing Dougal Howard, who retired this year. And Aussie Alex Dimonor has been named to lead the Davis Cup team against Poland next month.

0: 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Australia's easiest quiz.
1: Tell us money, let's play. Playing the quiz today, we have got Mel.
2: Hi.
1: Hello, Mel. 30 seconds on the clock for you, Mel. 10 questions you got to get right. Can pass. Have to take your first answer. Mel, let's get you $1,000, eh?
2: Oh, wow. That would be amazing.
1: Hell yeah. Hell yeah.
3: Let's do it, Mel. All right, you got 10 questions as Wood said. Are you ready to go?
2: I'm ready.
3: Okay, name a Dolly Parton song.
2: Oh, gosh, pass.
3: What's your favorite childhood memory?
2: Playing soccer.
3: Name a Looney Tunes character.
2: The bunny.
3: Two things you'd find at Chemist Warehouse.
2: Cream and shampoo.
3: What's your best friend's favorite food?
2: Spaghetti.
3: Name a Taylor Swift song starting with L.
2: Love song?
3: Give me an odd number.
2: 7.
3: Where do you store your bed sheets?
2: Bedroom.
3: The bedroom guy. I love your answers. We're kind of like, each one was like you're driving fast, really far past me, really fast in a car. 7.
2: I just finished work and I was like, a little bit brainy.
3: Love song. Love story, I think, is what you're after. Can't question your best friend's favorite fruit, spaghetti. Everyone loves that. I think you just said bunny for a Looney Tunes character, but again, hard to tell when you were hooning past me at 100 k's an hour. Bye, bunny. Childhood memory, I think, was soccer. Dolly Parton. I mean, come on, Mel. She died yesterday.
1: You got one now?
3: The icon
1: now?
3: That was.
1: Got one now, Mel?
2: Not at all. I've got a brain of a starfish.
1: The brain of a starfish. I've never heard that before.
3: I don't know enough about starfish brain, but what does that mean?
1: I can't imagine them having huge brains.
3: Did you mean goldfish?
2: Goldfish, maybe.
3: We love you, Mel. You can have yourself a candy here at the W Holder, Mel. That's from us.
2: Thank you so much.
3: Lovely to meet you, Mel.
2: Thank you.
3: All the best, mate. Woods, our little girls are outside. Max and Remy, 3 and 4 years old, respectively. They're going to be in the studio right up next because we are taking them on a trip of a lifetime, a dad venture, a daddy-daughter trip for the first time to Warner Brothers Movie World this weekend. And we're going to hear all about it up next. Thanks to Chemist Warehouse. It's Will and Woody.

0: Geordie asking the important questions, like how much wood can a woodchuck chuck if a woodchuck could chuck wood? The answer was a lot.
1: It is Will and Woody. Hope you're having a wonderful drive home this weekend. We're taking our little girls on a dadventure.
2: Woody, last year we took our daughters on their very first camping trip.
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1: We've got our girls in here. We've got Remy and Max in here. Hey!
13: Are you guys excited for going away with us this weekend?
14: Yeah! Yes, please!
13: Have you ever been on a roller coaster before?
14: No.
13: Oh. Hey, Max, have you been on a roller coaster before?
1: Where did you go on a roller coaster?
14: I went on a roller coaster with my nanny when I was little.
1: Yeah.
13: Okay.
1: Did you have fun with it?
14: Mm-hmm.
13: Whoa. And Remy, what do you think about going away on a trip with me, Will, and Max?
14: It's going to be really fun, isn't it, Max? Yeah. Really fun, baby.
1: Stop that. Come on, you.
15: Stop that.
13: Hang on. Now. 2 seconds. Well, hang on. 2 seconds. 2 seconds. And you're not going to get a chocolate ball if you keep yelling at me.
14: I don't want a chocolate ball.
13: Oh, no.
15: shut up, lollipop
14: you
15: man.
14: You want me, daddy, lollipop dad?
13: Hey, Remy. Remy girl.
1: I love that she took your chocolate balls from you took it away. I tell you what, I have lollipops if you guys be quiet and you answer our questions.
14: Okay.
1: All right. There we go. Bit of decorum.
13: Now, Remy.
1: Let's go to a song. And we're going to answer our questions up next about the Dadventure this weekend, because we're going to Movie World with you guys. And we've got some very important questions to ask you.
13: Yes, Remy, what would you like to know?
1: After the song, hold the question. It's Will and Woody. Hope you're having a great drive home.

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4: Really awesome.
5: Hey Remy, if you met Batman, what would you ask Batman?
6: Nothing,
3: that
6: would be too scary.
3: Are you scared of Batman, Max?
6: Yeah.
3: Oh, why?
6: Because I don't know about Batman.
5: Okay.
3: He's a Batman.
6: Yeah.
3: Like, there's a lot going on there at the end of the day.
5: Are you scared of Batman, Remy?
6: I know he's super good.
5: He's super good.
3: You think
5: good.
3: He's super good?
5: Okay. Would you go for a ride in his Batmobile?
6: Yes. I'm just going to go on the roaster coaster.
3: You're just going on the roaster coasters? Are you coming on the roaster coasters as well, Remy?
6: Yes, please, sir.
3: Okay, so we're going on the roaster coasters. We're going in the Batmobile. Are we excited about seeing Bugs Bunny?
6: Yeah. Bugs Bunny.
3: Okay, great.
6: Am I going to go with him?
5: Yeah, you're going to go with them. Yeah, we're all going to go together.
3: And did you know we're staying at a hotel, and at this hotel, there is a playground with a pool. Yeah, and there's also downstairs, you can have whatever you want for breakfast downstairs.
6: Yeah.
5: And
3: so what games are we going to play when we get to the hotel, do you think?
6: Paw Patrol
3: will be there on the double.
6: Paw Patrol, be you on the double. And Rocky, Sumo, Sky,
3: Chase.
5: Don't tell Mum this, but do you want to go to the pub with me on Saturday night and watch Max?
6: Yes, please.
5: Yeah, the date.
6: And with
3: are we
6: you?
3: Coming to the pub too?
6: Yeah.
3: Are we going to the pub too, Maxie?
6: Yeah.
5: Do you matter if we stay up? If we stay up late at the pub, is that okay?
6: Yeah. And with Max too.
5: Yeah, with Max. Yeah, she'll come.
6: Okay. Thanks, Max and Dad.
5: No, you're so welcome. You're so welcome. And what do you want to have for dinner?
6: Fish and chips.
3: Oh, yeah.
6: Fish and chips.
5: And then should we wash it down with some ice cream?
6: Are we going to?
7: Ice cream.
5: How many ice creams are you going to have this weekend, Max?
6: 100.
3: See you guys this weekend in Warner Brothers Movie World because we're taking a plane on Saturday. We're all flying on an aeroplane.
5: You can have a lollipop.
6: Yeah.
3: All right.
6: Yeah.
3: Bye, guys.
8: Get your headphones. Go.
3: Oh my God. So it's a full weekend of that.
5: Strap yourselves in, Australia.
3: I don't think we'll get anything.
5: I
3: apologize to everyone listening to that. It was a good idea to get them in the studio.
5: I think it's just you and me at this point. I think everyone has gone. But hey, tune in Monday for how the weekend goes.
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0: Will and Woody driving you home.
2: It's Will and Woody. I can't believe you've dug a phoenix out of the ashes here, Woods. I thought this was dead and buried. Joe Jonas could be coming on the show.
3: Absolutely. So if you are just joining this entire journey, Joe Jonas owes us a massive, massive favour.
2: Yep.
3: He came on this radio show 2 years ago, played our famous game, Can You Hear It? Where you're guessing beer or soft drink based on the sound of the can opening.
2: Yeah.
3: Worth mentioning, he reached out to us.
2: He did.
3: To play. Yep. Okay, here's how that went.
4: Wow.
5: Wow!
4: Will and Woody will be opening up for the Jonas Brothers when we perform in Australia. Two songs of my choosing and wardrobe of my choosing. And I'll just say you don't want to miss that show.
3: So that never happened, right? But that is a very clear promise, Will, for us to be on stage with the Jonas Brothers. I then found out that they are performing in Australia on September 11. So we started crafting a plan, right? How do we get the Jonas Brothers' attention for them to then follow through with what they promised us? Ava, how do you think we should get Joe's attention for when he's here in Australia?
6: So here's an idea. I went to a Coldplay concert and there were like fans everywhere holding like massive signs to get their attention and it worked. So maybe like go to a concert or have multiple people just go to the front row with a massive sign and say, you made a promise, you didn't keep it.
7: That's a great idea. That's a great idea. Where are the Jonas Brothers playing next?
3: It was a great question from you, Will, and the answer was Madison Square Garden.
2: Yeah.
3: Okay, that was last Thursday and last Friday night, okay?
2: Yeah, so then we haven't heard anything since then, so...
3: No, but we had to start planning, right, as to how do we get someone at those gigs in Madison Square Garden?
8: There's no budget for us to send someone over to New York and hold a sign for us to get Joe's attention.
7: Yeah.
8: We can't even afford to pay for someone's ticket who's already in New York.
7: Is that right?
8: The great news is a woman called Amanda has said to us on our social media.
7: Yes.
8: I live in New York City and I'm going to the Jonas Brothers concert on Friday the 21st.
7: Wow. Huge. Woo! That's massive.
8: Woo! Okay.
7: So what are the chances?
8: I know. Well, high, because we're a very popular show.
7: Yeah, of course.
8: Very high.
3: Okay, I then exchanged voice notes with Amanda in New York.
8: Hi, Amanda. It's Will and Woody here.
7: Is he doing it properly?
8: Am I doing it properly?
7: Just keep going.
8: It's so great you can hold a sign for us this Friday. We're absolutely keen for you to do that. You're going to have to make your own sign. Love you, Amanda.
7: What?
8: Sorry. We love that you're getting involved in all of this. Great, great, great. Gonna break it off.
7: Break it off?
8: Well, it's...
7: Sounds like you just took a break.
8: Sorry, Amanda, it's me again. By break it off, I mean I was just ending the voice message. Love that you're getting involved. Hit us back. She's responded.
9: Hello, Will and Woody. I actually did some research because I was a little confused as to like what the sign was about, why. And I saw on your TikTok that it's because like there was a bet Joe lost to. So the fact that it's directed at Joe... all about it. He's my favorite Jonas Brother. So yeah, just let me know what you want me to write on the sign.
3: Wow.
9: But I think this will be funny, and I hope Joe will specifically see it.
8: All right, so this is where we are at, Will.
7: Yes.
8: We know that Amanda held a sign at the Jonas Brothers concert.
7: Do we know that?
8: Madison, well, not really,
7: we
8: actually.
7: We don't know whether she did.
8: She said that she
7: said
8: was
7: she
8: happy
7: would. She said she would.
8: To hold a sign.
7: Yes.
8: Now, it's Thursday now.
7: It's a week later.
8: I haven't heard anything.
7: Okay.
8: And generally speaking, in radio, when you don't hear anything from the producers, it's bad news.

0: This morning, the producers reached out to me. Sexy D, our digital producer, he reached out. He's been doing the correspondence with Amanda, and he said, Woody, my boy, firstly, you're an inspiration, and secondly, I've got an update from the Jonas Brothers concert. Sexy D, over to you. What's the update?
1: That is right, Woody, my boy. I do have an update for you.
0: Talk to me.
1: So Amanda has messaged through to us, and she has gone to the concert.
0: Great.
1: She has brought the sign.
0: Here we go.
2: Huge.
0: Here we go.
1: And she was far, far back in the audience, so Joe didn't say it.
0: No.
1: But, you know, that's something.
0: Just felt like this could have been an off-air chat.
2: Yeah,
0: I just went through four and a half minutes of audio.
2: Yeah, you were in the audio booth for a while there, sorting that out.
1: Well, we can look at alternative methods, maybe. Hire a plane, you know. Could be good. Could work.
2: I like that he's thinking forward.
0: I love your optimism.
2: Well, hang on. Hang on a second.
0: Whoa.
2: Hang on a second.
0: Whoa. Talk to me.
2: Joe Jonas is performing here.
0: 2 kilometres away.
2: When?
0: September 11.
2: What? How much does it cost to get someone to do skywriting?
0: Oh, my.
1: I can look into it.
0: You are a goddamn genius. I could kiss you. If I was closer to you, I would kiss you.
2: We get some skywriting for when Joe Jonas performs on the MCG.
1: Message us on the Instagram if you do skywriting.
0: Yes, or call now.
1: Preferably for free, but
0: free is paramount. Free.
2: So what would we have? Would be great. Written in the sky, just Will and Woody.
0: Just go Joe.
2: Will and Woody.
0: Joe. Call Will and Woody. I think he'll tweak, right? He came on the show.
2: Joe, DM Will and Woody.
0: Too much.
2: Just we'll Joe, DM Will and Woody.
0: I reckon if you've got an in, by the way, with skywriting.
2: Yeah, that's the second time you said that.
0: Or just DM us. Or wrestle me in the street.
2: Okay.
0: Like, let me know.
2: That's a good idea, though.
0: That's a great idea. All right, let's get out of here. That's great. I'm back, baby. What a man gotta be.
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0: laugh, I'd have a buck 75. Will and Woody, driving you home.
1: It's Will and Woody. Hope you're having a wonderful drive home. Woods, we're going to get out of here. We're very excited, guys, because the Chemist Warehouse Dad Venture is this weekend. We're taking our little girls, Max and Remy, to Warner Brothers Movie World for daddy-daughter trip. Super excited.
2: So excited. Yeah. It's actually going to be, like, it's just a very special time, like, quality time with our daughter. It's kind of like, my daughter's currently on a mobility scooter outside. Like, we're going to have to wrap things up pretty quickly because I think she's figured out how to turn it on. But I was saying something quite poignant. It's just, it's a beautiful opportunity to be taking
1: out. She's back. She's back.
2: Remy, what's up?
3: Hello, do you want to play with me now? Because it says that, because it gets, you're leaving now and you're going to a pub to have dinner with me.
1: We're going to the pub.
2: Okay, let's get out of the bag. Remy, yes we are. I got to go. I got a pub date with my daughter.
1: Remy. Hey, yeah. Remy. Remy.
2: Remy.
1: Remy.
2: I'm not sure if she can hear.
1: Remy, do you go to the pub lots with your dad? Too much? Do you go to the pub with your dad? Do you think you go too much?
4: Yeah. Do you like going to the pub with your dad?
3: Yeah.
1: Yeah. Does he take you 5 times on the weekend?
3: Yeah.
1: Yeah. That's a lot. That's a lot of pub time.
2: We love it. She's got the microphone in her mouth. Okay. She's eating the microphone. Okay. Let's go to the pub.
1: All right, we'll see you later.
2: Let's go.
1: We'll be back tomorrow. Have a great drive home.
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0: weekend. We're dusting off all our old CDs and cassettes so we can play non-stop bangers from the 90s. If you wanna be my lover, you gotta get with my friends. 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

Some flashbacks are not so great, like that time you crashed Dad's car. 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
0: 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And the Furby. Jeez, that thing really is staring right at me, isn't it? It's nothing but 90s. All weekend, a trip down memory lane for the 90s kids that loved a yo-yo trick and the teens that wanted to be Neo.
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0: It's Will and Woody, guys. We are in the car with you right now because they're replaying our best bits. This is this is an honour, really, that we get a second play at some stage during the day. Someone thinks we're doing the right thing.
1: And you might be on the way to a nightclub right now. Thinking to yourself, yeah, I went to a nightclub a while ago. I hated it.
0: Well, we went to a nightclub when I was DJing in Townsville.
1: I hated it so much.
0: Did you? Nightclubs, I played a great set.
1: You were amazing.
0: You said I did really well.
1: Oh, you were amazing. And you did incredibly well. And just know that I was in pain the entire time because it's just... Nightclubs are so loud and busy.
0: Sensory overload.
1: It's a lot. But what I did notice, dancing. I forgot that you really need to think about what move you want to do before you go to the floor.
0: I just feel it out.
1: You feel it?
0: It looks a bit mechanical.
1: Well, what you were doing, the reason I'm bringing it up is because what you were bringing up on the decks was...
0: No, it's not my job to dance
1: there.
0: Behind the decks. I just kind of salute up there. Yo, nice move up there.
1: Saluting was strange.
0: Because they do a lot of pointing and like, oh my God, I love you. So you're just going to be like, yeah, thumbs up, love you too.
1: You were doing a bit of raise the roof though?
0: Nah, I didn't raise any roof.
1: I saw you raise the roof.
0: Nah.
1: It was a particularly
0: I did a couple of big crucifixes, you know, for a couple of big drops.
1: There you are.
0: A couple of big drops.
1: Yeah, there you are.
0: But I wasn't raising the... Are you talking about like the hand push-up?
1: Yeah, that's what you were doing.
0: Nah, mate, come on. You were just out there doing that dice move that
1: I've got nothing else.
0: I think it needs refixed.
1: I've got nothing else.
0: Anyway... Maybe you should think about your dance move.
1: Well, that's what I'm saying.
0: Raising the roof and the dice move.
1: Not good.
0: Nah.
1: I think just two fists side to side. That's it. I think I try too hard. I'm always dropping it low and I think it's just...
0: I think it's good. I think women appreciate... I can ask Joe, who's also in here in the middle. What do you think about men trying hard on the dance floor?
2: Hot.
1: Hot.
0: Yeah, I told you. It's good to put in a bit of effort. It's like, wow, cool.
1: I do.
0: Did Woody go a bit hard at the club the other weekend?
1: I dropped it low at one stage.
2: Yeah, you were like, you have the same move that you do. I would advise shake it up a little bit.
1: That's home base.
0: I said everyone knows that you think about your move beforehand because you do it too often.
1: That's home base. It's just side to side. It's just, and this thing to yourself.
2: Little arm up.
1: Little cheeky one. Hello, here he is. And then just thinking to myself, when can I go home?
2: You put on too much of a face of like, I'm having fun, I swear.
1: Yeah, a lot of that too. Because inside, not having a good
2: hating
1: time.
2: It.
1: I'm literally thinking to myself, how long do I have to stay here?
0: I know that. All right, the best bits from yesterday's show here on Will and Woody.

0: Nothing good happens after midnight, except these two.
1: It's Will and Woody keeping you up.
2: What did you say in front of your kid that they later repeated, Woods? Oh. Now, is that something you and I are going to have to be very, very aware of this weekend as we head off?
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2: So we're taking our little girls to Movie World this time round. And it's exciting. It's exciting. But it will also be just a classic case of the first time you heard your dad swear. He's pretty much always in a place where there's a big crowd. He's shelling out money hand over fist. It's probably hot. And one of you just manages to get in front of the horse and cart, or he loses you or something, and you lose context and sight of where you are and who you're in front of, and you let rip with something. And it always comes back to bite us.
4: And they're going
2: to
4: come home swearing like troopers. And that will reflect poorly on us.
2: Absolutely.
4: It's going to be hard to deny that it came out of our mouths. If they come home from a weekend away with us and start dropping F's and S's and who knows, maybe even a C, then I would. I hope not.
2: I think in Movie World you'd get escorted from the premises.
4: It's going to be a stressful weekend, mate. It's going to be a stressful weekend.
2: Yes. So, particularly, I mean, that's for any, you know, person who's just having a nice time at Movie World. You and I are going to be surrounded by, you know, all the bells and whistles that involve recording a radio show. And Sexy Das is going to be filming us the whole time. So, we've got to be really careful with what we say. And I noticed this just the other day because I sat down with Max and I recorded her, showed her that we're going to Movie World. And this was the audio that I put on the show.
5: Looks, it is.
6: Ballerinas.
5: Roller coasters.
6: Roller coasters, I love roller coasters.
5: Bugs Bunny and more roller coasters.
6: Whoa. And a train.
5: That's a roller coaster that looks like a train. Batman's there.
6: Batman. Let me see you, Batman.
2: So look, it sounded good there, but it obviously took a few takes. I've got my little boy Jules now, who's about 6 months old, who I was also juggling while I was trying to record this. It was early.
4: Sure.
2: What'd
4: you swear? Did you?
2: I didn't swear, but look, you can have a listen for yourself. This is what happened. So, listen. Oh my god.
5: Julie, shut up.
6: Why did you say Julie, shut up?
5: I didn't say that.
6: Sure you did.
5: No, I didn't. Okay.
4: Yeah, she's got you, and she's got you on tape too.
2: Apparently the whole afternoon she just spent telling Jules to shut up.
4: Yeah, well, and you can't get angry at her.
2: I know.
4: Well, it's amazing. Well played, Max.
2: Well, I wasn't.
4: She owns you.
2: Sam told me later, she was like, yeah, the whole afternoon. Just apparently, he woke up the other morning, she was like, Jules, shut up.
4: And I
2: was like, he's 6 months old.
4: Yeah.
2: You can't say that. But this is the problem. They repeat exactly what you say.
4: Yeah. My daughter at kinder ran out of the bathroom and went to her kinder teacher, Jess, just did a dirty double. That's right, a poo and a wee.
2: Wow.
4: And then so Jess was like, wow, never heard it referred to as a dirty double. And then she was like, and clean break.
7: Oh, my God.
4: And that definitely came back to me. That absolutely
2: would have had
4: came
2: to.
4: Back to me. Because I thought that was okay. I actually thought, like, you know, like, that's a bit of fun. Call it a dirty double. Like, you know, say it's a clean break. And I said to Remy, like, I think one of the greatest things you can achieve in life is a clean break. But the thing, like, I say this and I'm like having a bit of fun and stuff, but you're right.
2: This is an at-home chat.
4: But
2: there's no filter there.
4: Because they can put sentences together now.
2: Yeah, that's
4: like
2: right.
4: Like,
2: oh, look, here we go. Hey, Remy. Remy's actually in front of the microphone now. Remy.
4: Remy.
2: Did you do a dirty double at daycare the other day?
8: Daycare?
6: No.
4: No dirty double. Did you? What's up, Rem?
6: I am a cool star.
4: You are
2: a cool star, no doubt about that. You guys, where'd you get those costumes? All right, let's take some calls here. The girls are going to be on the radio show a little bit later on ahead of the Chemist Warehouse Dadventure this weekend. We're taking them to Warner Brothers Movie World right now, though. 131065, please, some cautionary tales for Woods and I. What did you say in front of your kid that they later repeated on 131065? Give us a call or you can text 0429 131065. What did you say in front of your kid that they repeated? We'll do it right up next.
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0: 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Will and Woody keeping you up.
1: Woodrow, this weekend we are taking our girls on the Chemist Warehouse Dad Venture, just a daddy-daughter trip with our little girls. Last year we went camping. This year we are going to Warner Brothers Movie World, which is super exciting. The girls are actually here and we're going to bring them in. They're going to be on the show very, very shortly for all you guys to hear. We're just waiting for a little bit of the energy to simmer off.
2: I don't think it will. It feels like they're growing in energy. Are we giving them sugar outside?
1: Someone's giving them sugar.
2: Is that a lot
1: of Someone is. They just walked through wearing novelty-sized sunglasses. Lays, like Lays that you get when you go on holiday to Hawaii, the flower necklace. I don't know where they've gone. Anyway, the energy's up and about. Now, the other day, because we've been trying to get some content with the girls before we go away, I was trying to film Max, and it was with my little six-month-year-old. And this is the phone topic right now, 131065. What did your child copy you saying? What did you say and they just repeated you at the wrong time? Because I was trying to tell... There's a lot going on. You're going to hear that in the grab. I said this and then...
2: I get it.
1: Yeah. So, listen.
3: Oh, my God. Josie, shut up.
4: Why did you say Julie, shut up?
3: I didn't say that.
4: Sure you did.
3: No, I didn't. Okay.
2: Oh, dear.
1: Spend the whole afternoon telling him to shut up. And she just calls him shut up now.
2: And you can't do anything about that.
1: No, I can't.
2: You've done that.
1: And we're going to be filming. We're going to be filmed the whole weekend, mate. You and I need to watch our P's and Q's. I know. Joanne, your 4-year-old.
5: Hello.
1: Your 4-year-old repeated what your husband said.
5: That is correct. So we went to kinder to pick her up and the teachers were like, hey, we got told an interesting story today. We were like, oh God, what's come out now? Mm. And she said, yeah, I come from my dad's ball bag.
1: Oh, wow.
5: Yes. Wow. Yes. So the look you could just imagine on our faces.
1: Whoa. There you go.
5: Shocked and very embarrassed.
1: Well, she's not wrong.
2: It's not wrong.
5: Not wrong, but at the same time,
1: my husband,
5: watch what you say because
2: should have said testicles.
1: More importantly, did your husband say to your daughter?
5: He did say that. He was saying the truth. Like, originally she did come from somewhere.
1: She said, where did I come from? And he said, my ball bag.
5: Yes, that's true. And she's now nearly 20, but it's a running joke that we have
1: that's
5: with
1: awesome.
5: Her. So.
1: Thanks for the call, Joanne. You got Kenny and Dubby Holder for that. I just would not have led with that.
2: But we all make mistakes. You told your six-month-old to shut up. Let's not judge.
1: Fair
2: in the heat of the moment, maybe he had a couple of drinks. He said,
1: fair enough.
2: Let's go to Simon here on 131065. Simon, your 3-year-old learned something from you, mate.
6: Yes, she learned the F-bomb.
2: Oh, dear.
6: And she now says it in appropriate sentences. The first time was, I'm a big football fan, so I was watching Sydney FC play. Yeah. I think we hit the crossbar. I've yelled out the F-bomb. 3-4 days later, I'm playing FIFA. I've hit the crossbar. My daughter repeats the F-bomb. She's like, F. And then now she's then learnt appropriate times when to use it. So if she drops something, she'll be like, F-bomb.
1: Oh,
6: like if she trips over something,
1: It's gone. You've broken the seal, Simon. Thanks for the call.
2: Now you can do this.
1: Keep your text coming in here. 0429 131065. We love your texts, guys. Let's go to Melissa. Melissa on 131065. We're talking about your children repeating you. What did they repeat you with?
7: Yes. Look, you know, as adults do when they're amongst each other, they often have a dig at somebody and they say things about their physical appearance and so forth.
1: Yes.
7: Anyway, there was somebody in who was known amongst the family and one day our son overheard his calling him someone who had a fat head, you know. He's got a fat head.
1: Yeah.
7: Anyway,
2: Will gets it. Will's got a fat head.
1: You were just standing back being like, well, he's got a fat head.
7: It was just a conversation. He was a young boy. Should be seen and not heard. And he took it all in. Anyway, this person happened to come over to the family home and we had a lovely barbecue and everything was fantastic and it was time to go and our little boy yells out, see you later, fatty!
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0: I, that you are driving a worse car than me.
1: What makes a bad car?
0: Well, I think there's going to be
1: a baseline. I think though,
0: I'll be the baseline right now.
1: No, but do you know what I mean? Like, as in, I think we've got to have four wheels.
0: Oh sure.
1: Like,
0: oh sorry. Right.
1: Do you know what I mean? Like,
0: hang on. If you're out there right now driving a car that is missing a wheel, obviously I want to hear from you.
1: But basically,
0: wild.
1: All we need to know is it's you drive it.
0: It can
1: drive.
0: I think you have to be driving it right now.
1: Okay.
0: That's my condition, right?
1: Okay.
0: So that obviously means it can drive.
1: Yeah.
0: But right now I'm in the lead because my car has a whistle. So whenever I get on the freeway, my wife calls it Flute Man because all of a sudden Flute Man just starts whistling on the rooftop, right? And so I was doing voice notes with Rob Mills over the weekend and like he couldn't listen to my voice note because he couldn't handle the whistle.
2: That whistle is f***ing annoying. Get your car fixed immediately. That would drive me insane.
0: I've kind of just got used to it. So that's just one part of
1: it. Have we got audio of the whistle?
0: No, we don't.
1: It's not great audio.
0: I think it's kind of subtle. But if you stay with it for long enough, like it kind of like goes up and down and it sounds like that.
1: Oh, yeah, right. Yeah, yeah.
0: It's just perfect. That's button pusher Tommy there.
1: Wow.
0: And the faster you go,
1: Tommy,
0: the more the whistle increases, right? So that's one side of it. The other side of it is
1: if radio doesn't work out for you.
0: he's a voice actor.
1: Great whistler.
0: He's a voice actor, the voice of Chemist Warehouse, Will, if you don't mind.
3: Thank you.
0: the other thing, my boot is being held together with masking tape, right?
1: Yeah.
0: So someone once said to me recently that I wanted to get it fixed, and he said getting that fixed costs about four times more than your entire car. Keep the sticky tape.
1: And it would have cost like $800 to fix it.
0: Yeah. Yeah. So I'm sitting on a $200 lemon right now. The other thing about it is my car's an auto, right?
1: Mm.
0: But somehow, like, it gets stuck in gears and over revs.
1: Yeah.
0: I can't understand because I thought in an auto you couldn't possibly over rev. My car? Over revs. My mother-in-law drove the car, my car, this has been months ago, but she was like, I didn't think it was going to get up the hill. She was like, at one point, like I honestly thought I was going to fall backwards. So anyway, that's my case.
1: Yeah.
0: 131065.
1: Strongish case.
0: The number.
1: The Bluetooth also doesn't work.
0: No, well, there's a trick to it though. You got to wiggle the cord.
1: No, that's a cord. You have to plug the phone in.
0: No,
1: the Bluetooth doesn't work.
0: I was told once. I was actually trying
1: to. Like they're meant to look like leather, but they're not.
0: No, they are leather.
1: Mm.
0: They are, mate.
1: No.
0: They are at least 60% leather.
1: They're pleather. Joe, you've got your car service there. Oh, and it still makes the flute noise.
0: Joe?
4: Yes, it does.
0: Oh, you've got a whistle.
4: No, I have it's not a whistle, it's a tick.
1: Interesting.
4: So
1: interesting.
4: The rocker arms have gone, it ticks, and I had the engine replaced and 6 months warranty. Then
1: the
4: new engine started doing it as well.
1: Oh, God.
4: So it tick, tick, tick. So when I drive to work and get to my childcare centre in the morning, everyone knows I'm coming. They can hear me from around the corner.
0: Yeah. I mean, what would you take, though, tick or whistle?
4: I think I prefer the tick, but people do ask a lot of things about what's wrong with it. The seat's broken, like in the
1: bloody
4: front.
1: Hell.
4: Like I can't, yeah.
1: The seat's broken. How is the seat broken?
4: It snapped off on the side, metal. So every time if you're wearing your good pants, you know, you might get a rip when you get out.
0: Oh, gee. You love it, Joe. Does your Bluetooth work, Joe?
4: Oh, it does, yes. And the other thing is that the kids call it at work a rattle trap car. So if you Google that book and see what that is, that sounds like your car and mine together, but they use bubble gum to stick the tire on.
0: Yeah, right. Okay. Sounds like you're in an absolute shocker. Joe, thanks
1: like
0: for the call.
1: Absolute bomb.
0: I reckon that's kind of on par with mine, though. She's got Bluetooth.
1: Yeah, she's got the Bluetooth.
0: I've got a whistle. She's got a tick. It feels like tit for tat a little bit there between me and Joe.
1: You once drove around a car for 5 years after you drove it into a pole.
0: Yeah, the Toyota Corolla.
1: You wrote it off.
0: His name was
1: still
0: Jill.
1: Drove it.
0: I bought it back off Amy for $200.
1: That's really funny. RFM.
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0: The dead of night comes alive. It's Will and Woody keeping you up.
1: Woodrow, right now, again, these are the sorts of questions I think you should be trying to figure out in your own time, but do you drive the worst car in Australia?
2: I think I'm still up there in the lead right now. I'll quickly go through them. I was doing voice notes with Rob Mills. And my car has a whistle when it goes over 80 kilometres per hour. Mm-hmm. This was his response to that.
3: That whistle is f***ing annoying. Get your car fixed immediately. Like, that would drive me insane.
2: I think actually, to be fair, I don't think that's the car. I installed roof racks myself. I don't know what I did, but there's a whistle. But the roof racks have stayed on. So I see that as a win. The boot's been held together with sticky tape, which I said before. It over-revs even though it's an auto. And so my maps, I think because my car can't connect to the internet or something, my maps...
1: Cars don't connect to the internet.
2: Oh, you know how some cars, though, have, like, maps?
1: Yeah.
2: Right?
1: Well, it's normally just people's phone these days. It's just CarPlay.
2: Yeah, so I can't do the CarPlay. My maps is on an SD card.
1: Yeah.
2: So I've got the maps from 2013.
1: Yeah.
2: So every now and then I'll be driving along and I'll be like, that lake wasn't here in 2013. it's absolutely bizarre. So, but apparently I can go into the dealership and get the SD card changed over.
1: I don't think you could anymore.
2: No, but they said I can.
1: No, they didn't.
2: 10 years ago. let's go to Josh here on 131065. Josh, you reckon you've got a worse car than me?
4: Indeed.
2: Talk to me.
4: My front bumper is stuck on by sticky tape or duct tape.
2: Yeah, okay, I've got duct tape as well.
1: Pound for pound on the duct tape front. What's next, Joshy?
4: In the mornings when I start my car, or anytime I start my car, actually, it squeals, the fan belt squeals.
2: Oh,
4: and if it's a really cold morning and wet morning, it just goes for until I get to work or until I'm getting to where I'm going.
2: Oh, yeah. So Joshy, if I'm in the car early in the morning, My heating doesn't work in the car, so I just have to drive around with all the windows down because otherwise I can't see out the windows. Do you have to do that?
4: No, but my aircon doesn't work, so if it's a hot day, I don't like driving.
1: I love it. There's pride here, isn't it? Like, you want to drive the worst car, don't you?
2: Do you have Bluetooth,
1: at a certain
2: Josh,
1: point.
2: Do you have Bluetooth?
4: Nah, I got a Kmart screen thing that I got stuck to my dash.
2: Oh, that's pretty bad. That's pretty bad. Yeah,
4: Doesn't even have Bluetooth.
2: Yeah, okay. I reckon we're on par, though. I mean, you be the judge.
1: I think Josh has got a worse car than you.
2: Really?
1: I think so.
2: Really?
1: Seems like it.
2: Yeah, okay. Well done, Josh.
1: Good on you, Joshy.
2: You're currently in the lead, Joshy.
1: Well done.
2: Let's go to Dougie now on 131065. Dougie, do you reckon you've got a worse car than Josh?
5: Yeah, mate, this game's mine.
2: Yeah, talk to me.
5: So when I started gardening and went solo, I've got a tiny little Ford Focus sedan. It's silver. I spray painted it black to make it look like a little sports car.
2: Yeah, nice.
5: And I did a really bad job, and it's got all the black scratched off. The front passenger seat is totally dented in completely, and I've got a chainsaw in the passenger side. I've got a folded up ladder in the back seat and all my other tools and lawnmower in the back. And I rock up to $5 to $10 million homes in this little car doing massive 20-foot hedges, and people are like, where's your ladder? And I pull out this ladder and unfold it from my shitty little banged-up Ford Focus sedan.
2: It's a bad car, Dougie. Well done, mate.
1: Have you got the Bluetooth going on, Dougie? What's the sound system like?
5: No, of course it doesn't.
1: No, yeah.
5: It's not even Bluetooth.
1: He's got the radio.
2: Well done, Dougie.
1: You planted that perfectly. Perfectly.
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0: Hey, it's Will and Woody. I don't know why you'd be out. You might be on the way to the next club.
1: Oh, it's a little in-betweener. Thinking about what you want to order.
0: Yep.
1: Here's our best bits from yesterday's show. 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

0: Really? It's Will and Woody keeping you up.
1: Remy and Max, our daughters, are going to be in the studio in less than 15 minutes' time to talk all about the Chemist Warehouse Dadventure, which is this weekend. We are taking them to Warner Brothers Movie World. And like, I'm going to see a joke that has been thrown around by our partners a little bit before we leave with some of the guidelines has been the amount of screen time that they get. Obviously, I think as parents, when you're on one-on-one holiday, you know, and you just, you know, you want to have a shower or a poo or, just a little bit of time by yourself. It's nice to slip them an iPad and all of a sudden you get out of the shower and then you're like, well, I could squeeze in another 20 minutes of absolutely uninterrupted time here. No harm, no foul.
2: And you come up with things like, oh, you're halfway through the movie. I would hate to tear you away halfway through a movie. And then you get to the end of the movie and you go, there's a sequel. You're gonna want to jump straight into the sequel.
1: It is too much of a good thing for all parties involved, for the kids and for the parent. And I say too much of a good thing for good reason, because this is obviously not just a Facebook and Instagram issue. Our kids are 3 and 4 years old. They're not even on there yet.
2: No.
1: But in a landmark lawsuit today, Meta, who obviously own Facebook and Instagram, or let's face it, it's Zuki. Zuki's been asked to foot a big, big bill.
2: Oh, what for? Like, what's the...
1: Have a listen.
3: Meta has agreed to pay nearly $18 billion to settle claims it intentionally designed its platforms to get kids and teens addicted to social media. The company is not admitting guilt and continues to deny those allegations.
2: $18
1: billion? $18 billion.
2: Whoa.
1: It has to pay out. 29 states launched lawsuits against Zuki Zuki.
2: Yeah.
1: And he's in deep doo-doo. Like, he really is in trouble here. So he's going to pay it, $18
2: billion. Hang on. He is able to pay $18 billion. He can just go to his bank account and he can go...
1: Meta would pay.
2: How much is
1: Zuki? He doesn't just move a few funds around.
2: Well, that's what I thought. Like, I'll move a few things around. $18 billion, when do you need it by Tuesday?
1: No.
2: So Meta is paying.
1: The company pays $18
2: billion.
1: Is that
2: just an online transfer? Like, how do you move?
1: I don't know.
2: Like, when you owe 18, is it like, we'll pay that over 120 years?
1: Like, well, you know, the thing is, and this is throwing my mind back to law, I'm pretty sure if you are the one who's paying, you can choose how you pay. Because remember there was that really famous gag between Samsung and Apple where Samsung owned Apple or Apple owed Samsung like a certain amount of money and they decided to pay them in 1 cent pieces.
2: Oh, yes, in the trucks.
1: And it was just
2: all the trucks arrived.
1: The dump trucks that arrived.
2: Very funny.
1: So you can pay however you want to pay.
2: Oh, so Zuki,
1: as long as it's by a certain amount of time.
2: Zuki might do that.
1: Well,
2: cheeky little scoundrel.
1: I think he's in Zuki in big dookie here. So I think he's going to be paying as quickly as he can.
2: Sure.
1: Because he owes, these are the states that are after him. And there are kids that have died.
2: Yeah. No.
1: This is the problem. It's real. So, and they're not admitting to like, oh, we were a bit negligent with our advertising and stuff. They're admitting to deliberately setting up things on the platform which is targeting kids and teens to get them addicted.
2: Yeah.
1: So they're not admitting.
2: They're not admitting. But how can you not admit that, but then also pay $18 billion? Isn't the payment of $18 billion an acceptance of we've done the wrong thing?
1: Because they're not going to be on trial. He's not going to go on the stand and do it. But he'll do a settlement, so it's out of court. They've settled.
2: So this $18 billion gets paid though. Because what I care about more, obviously, is like more children, teenagers, my own children being impacted.
1: So the next step that they've done is part of the settlement is that there'll be child safety measures to Instagram and Facebook that will stop teens and kids being addicted. And that involves a cap on the amount of time that teens and kids can actually spend on there.
2: Yeah, great.
1: So there's like a hard cap that will just shut down after a certain point.
2: But the kids still going to do that thing where they squish up their faces and then it's like, you are 45.
1: Probably. Like, probably.
2: So like how?
1: Well, it's interesting because this is obviously a super spicy meatball want to go too deep into it.
2: Yeah, sure.
1: But I said this to you off mic yesterday. I didn't get a chance to say it on air, but Sam and I actually got to a point, and this is not a Facebook and Instagram thing, because my stance with this has always been that it's a parenting issue.
2: Yeah.
1: I don't get me wrong. If the software is getting made that's like addictive, then they shouldn't do that. Absolutely.
2: Yeah.
1: You can't blame the kids because they're kids, right? So who is responsible here? I think parents are responsible for what their child does online, personally, and how their child interacts with the screen.
2: And also a child watching, if a child is watching you on Instagram and Facebook, and because you know when you watch someone doom scrolling, they look like a zombie?
1: Yes.
2: And they're just obsessed with it, right?
1: Yes.
2: Obviously a kid is going to then want to do that.
1: Yes.
2: It's like.
1: And so I think it's really good that there are parents that are outraged by this, but I also think that a lot of the outrage about it and getting the government to put things in place and stuff is to absolve themselves of their own guilt.
2: Because they're like,
1: oh, my kid's not doing it the way that I want to do it, and it's kind of, you know, that horse has bolted now and I can't reel it back in.
2: So we
1: had a moment recently where it wasn't Facebook or Instagram, but Max, our four-year-old, was acting so bad after TV that we were just like, we're just going to cut that out now.
2: Smash the screens.
1: And it
2: burned the screens, Will.
1: I'm going to be honest, it was really difficult for the first couple of weeks, and I'm not at home, so I didn't have to deal with it. It was Sem's call. She was like, I'm just going to deal with it. It's going to be awful for a little while.
2: Yeah.
1: She's so much happier. Visibly happier.
2: Isn't that amazing?
1: And it's quite scary for anyone's thinking of doing it. We noticed she had imaginary friends, and they vanished.
2: Doesn't need imagination. When you've got a screen, you don't need imagination.
1: They started coming back again. I started hearing her using their names again.
2: What are their names?
1: Olivia and Vazo.
2: Ooh, I like Vazo. Olivia sounds boring, but
1: Vazo's from the wrong side of the tracks, isn't he?
2: Yeah, we like Vazo.
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1: We've got our girls in here. We've got Remy and Max in here. Hey!
11: Are you guys excited for going away with us this weekend?
7: Yeah! Yes, please!
11: Have you ever been on a roller coaster before?
12: No.
11: Oh. Hey, Max, have you been on a roller coaster before?
1: Where did you go on a roller coaster?
12: I went on a roller coaster with my nanny when I was little.
1: Yeah.
11: Okay.
1: Did you have fun with it?
12: Mm-hmm.
11: Whoa. And Remy, what do you think about going away on a trip with me, Will, and Max?
12: It's going to be really fun, isn't it, Max? Yeah. Really fun, baby.
1: Stop that. Come on, you.
11: Stop that. Hang on. Now. 2 seconds. Well, hang on. 2 seconds. 2 seconds. You're not going to get a chocolate ball if you keep yelling at me.
12: I don't want a chocolate ball.
11: Oh, no.
1: shut up, lollipop man.
12: Daddy, lollipop dad.
11: Hey, Remy girl.
1: I love that she took your chocolate balls from you took it away. Tell you what, I have lollipops if you guys be quiet and you answer our questions.
12: Okay.
1: All right. There we go. Bit of decorum.
11: Now, Remy.
1: Let's go to a song, and we're going to answer our questions up next about the dadventure this weekend, because we're going to Movie World with you guys, and we've got some very important questions to ask you.
11: Yes, Remy, what would you like to know?
1: After the song, hold the question. It's Will and Woody. Hope you're having a great drive home. RFM.

0: cons you've ever been to. Will and Woody keeping you up.
1: It's Will and Woody's Dadventure. 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
2: Hey everyone, I hope you're having a wonderful drive home. It is Will and Woody. We've got our girls in here. We've got Remy and Max in here. Because we are talking about the Chemist Warehouse Dadventure where Woods, we were taking the girls away this weekend to Warner Brothers Movie World.
3: Really
4: hey,
3: awesome.
4: Hey Remy, if you met Batman, what would you ask Batman?
5: Nothing,
4: I'll
5: be too scary.
4: Are you scared of Batman, Max?
5: Yeah.
4: Oh, why?
5: Because I don't know about Batman.
4: Okay.
2: He's a Batman.
5: Yeah.
2: Like, there's a lot going on there at the end of the day.
4: Are you scared of Batman, Remy?
5: I know he's super good.
4: He's super good.
2: You think
4: good.
2: He's super good.
4: Okay. Would you go for a ride in his Batmobile?
5: Yes. Are you going to go on the roaster coaster?
2: You're just going on the roaster coasters? Are you coming on the roaster coasters as well, Remy?
5: Yes, please, sir.
2: Okay, so we're going on the roaster coasters. We're going in the Batmobile. Are we excited about seeing Bugs Bunny? Okay, great.
5: Are you going to go with him?
4: Yeah, you're going to go with him. Yeah, we're all going to go together.
2: And did you know we're staying at a hotel, and at this hotel, there is a playground with a pool. Yeah, and there's also downstairs, you can have whatever you want for breakfast downstairs.
5: So
2: what games are we going to play when we get to the hotel, do you think?
5: Paw Patrol,
2: we'll be there on the double.
5: Paw Patrol, be you on the double. And Rocky, Zuma, Sky,
2: Chase.
4: Don't tell Mum this, but do you want to go to the pub with me on Saturday night and watch Max?
5: Yes, please.
4: Yeah, the D.
5: And with
2: are we
5: you?
2: Coming to the pub too?
5: Yeah.
2: Are we going to the pub too, Maxie?
5: Yeah.
4: Do you matter if we stay up? If we stay up late at the pub, is that okay?
5: Yeah. And with Max too.
4: Yeah, with Max. Yeah, she'll come.
5: Okay, thanks, Max and Dad.
4: No, you're so welcome. You're so welcome. And what do you want to have for dinner?
5: Fish and chips.
2: Oh,
5: fish and chips.
2: Yeah.
5: Fish and chips.
4: And then should we wash it down with some

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1: How many ice creams are you going to have this weekend, Max?
2: 100.
1: Oh, 100.
2: 100.
3: 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We're all flying on an aeroplane.
1: You can have a lollipop.
3: Yeah. All right.
4: Yeah. Bye, guys. Get your headphones. Go.
3: Oh, my God. 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
5: I think it's just you and me at this point. I think everyone has gone. But hey, tune in Monday for how the weekend goes.
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0: mates that just want to keep going. It's Will and Woody keeping you up.
1: Can't believe you've dug a phoenix out of the ashes here, Woods. I thought this was dead and buried. Joe Jonas could be coming on the show.
2: Absolutely. So if you are just joining this entire journey, Joe Jonas owes us a massive, massive favour.
1: Yep.
2: He came on this radio show 2 years ago, played our famous game, Can You Hear It?, where you're guessing beer or soft drink based on the sound of the can opening.
1: Yeah.
2: Worth mentioning, he reached out to us.
1: He did.
2: To play.
1: Yep.
2: Okay, here's how that went.
3: Wow. Will and Woody will be opening up for the Jonas Brothers when we perform in Australia. Two songs of my choosing and wardrobe of my choosing. And I'll just say you don't want to miss that show.
2: So that never happened, right? But that is a very clear promise, Will, for us to be on stage with the Jonas Brothers. I then found out that they are performing in Australia on September 11. So we started crafting a plan, right? How do we get the Jonas Brothers' attention for them to then follow through with what they promised us? Ava, how do you think we should get Joe's attention for when he's here in Australia?
4: So here's an idea. I went to a Coldplay concert and there were like fans everywhere holding like massive signs to get their attention, and it worked.
2: Interesting.
4: So maybe like go to a concert or have multiple people or just go to the front row with a massive sign and say, you made a promise, you didn't keep it.
5: That's a great idea.
6: That's
5: Ava.
6: A great idea. Where are the Jonas Brothers playing next?
2: It was a great question from you, Will, and the answer was Madison Square Garden.
1: Yeah.
2: Okay, that was last Thursday and last Friday night, okay?
1: Yeah, so then we haven't heard anything since then, so...
2: No, but we had to start planning, right, as to how do we get someone at those gigs in Madison Square Garden?
7: There's no budget for us to send someone over to New York and hold a sign for us to get Joe's attention.
1: Yeah.
7: We can't even afford to pay for someone's ticket who's already in New York.
1: Is that right?
7: The great news is a woman called Amanda has said to us on our social media.
1: Yes.
7: I live in New York City and I'm going to the Jonas Brothers concert on Friday the 21st.
1: Wow, huge!
8: Woo!
1: That's massive!
8: Woo!
7: Okay.
1: So what are the chances?
7: I know. Well, high, because we're a very popular show.
1: Yeah, of course.
7: Very high. Okay, I then exchanged voice notes with Amanda in New York. Hi, Amanda. It's Will and Woody here.
6: Is he doing it properly?
7: Am I doing it properly?
6: Just keep going.
7: It's so great you can hold a sign for us this Friday. We're absolutely keen for you to do that. You're going to have to make your own sign. Love you, Amanda.
6: Well,
7: sorry. We love that you're getting involved in all of this. Great, great, great. Gonna break it off.
6: Break it off?
7: Well, it's...
6: Sounds like you just took a break.
7: Sorry, Amanda, it's me again. By breaking off, I mean I was just ending the voice message. Love that you're getting involved. Hit us back. She's responded.
9: Hello, Will and Woody. Actually, I did some research because I was a little confused as to, like, what the sign was about, why. And I saw on your TikTok that it's because, like, there was a bet Joe lost to. So the fact that it's directed at Joe... all about it. He's my favorite Jonas Brother. So yeah, just let me know what you want me to write on the sign.
2: Wow.
9: But I think this will be funny, and I hope Joe will specifically see it.
7: All right, so this is where we are at, Will.
1: Yes.
7: We know that Amanda held a sign at the Jonas Brothers concert.
1: Do we know that?
7: Madison, well, not really,
1: we
7: actually.
1: We don't know whether she did.
7: She said that she
1: said
7: was
1: she
7: happy
1: would. She said she would.
7: To hold a sign.
1: Yes.
7: Now, it's Thursday now.
1: It's a week later.
7: It's a week later. I haven't heard anything.
1: Okay.
7: And generally speaking, in radio, when you don't hear anything from the producers, it's bad news. This morning, the producers reached out to me. Sexy D, our digital producer, he reached out. He's been doing the correspondence with Amanda, and he said, Woody, my boy, firstly, you're an inspiration, and secondly, I've got an update from the Jonas Brothers concert. Sexy D, over to you. What's the update?
10: That is right, Woody, my boy. I do have an update for you.
7: Talk to me.
10: So Amanda has messaged through to us, and she has gone to the concert.
7: Great.
10: She has brought the sign.
7: Here we go.
1: Huge.
7: Here we go.
10: And she was far, far back in the audience, so Joe didn't say it.
1: No.
10: But, you know, that's something.
7: Just felt like this could have been an off-air chat.
1: Yeah,
7: I just went through four and a half minutes of audio.
1: Yeah, you were in the audio booth for a while there, sorting that out.
10: Well, we can look at alternative methods, maybe. Hire a plane, you know. Could be good, could work.
1: I like that he's thinking forward.
7: I love your optimism.
1: Well, hang on, actually, hang on a second.
7: Whoa.
1: Hang on a second.
7: Talk to me.
1: Jonas is performing here.
7: 2 kilometres away.
1: When?
7: September 11.
1: What? How much does it cost to get someone to do skywriting?
7: Oh, my.
10: I can look into it.
7: You are a goddamn genius. I could kiss you. If I was closer to you, I would kiss you.
1: We get some skywriting for when Joe Jonas performs on the MCG.
10: Message us on the Instagram if you do skywriting.
7: Yes, or call now.
10: Preferably for free, but yeah.
7: Free is paramount. Free.
1: So what would we have would be great. Written in the sky? Just Will and Woody.
7: Just go Joe.
2: Will and Woody?
7: No, just go Joe. Call Will and Woody. I think he'll tweak, right? He came on the show.
1: Joe, DM Will and Woody. Whoa.
7: 131065 or call.
1: Too much. Just we'll Joe, DM Will and Woody.
7: I reckon if you've got an in, by the way, with skywriting.
1: Yeah.
7: 131065.
1: Yeah, that's the second time you said that.
7: Or 0429131065.
1: Or just DM us.
7: Or wrestle me in the street.
1: Okay.
7: Like, let me know.
1: That's a good idea, though.
7: That's a great idea. All right. Let's get out of here. That's great. I'm back, baby. What a man gotta pray to be last good night and first good day. 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
0: Dial up internet. And the 30. Jeez, that thing really is staring right at me, isn't it? It's nothing but 90s. All weekend, a trip down memory lane for the 90s kids that loved a yo-yo trick and the teens that wanted to be Neo.
1: I know Kung Fu.
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0: All Saturday, all Sunday, it's nothing but the 90s. Can someone just get this Furby out of here?
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1: 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I'm from the dirty, but that Chico nice. Y'all call it a moment, I call it life.

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12: Hey there, it's Darren Katrupi in the Far South Coast newsroom with your local news first. Details have been revealed about a new proposed solar farm on the far south coast. Bega Cheese has lodged a development application for a $6 million facility at their current headquarters on Ridge Street at North Bega. The Telegraph reports planning documents show the farm, which would also include battery storage, would cover an area similar to the size of more than 8 football fields. The application will be decided by the Independent Southern Region Planning Panel. A Bega Valley man has had 18 charges against him dropped after agreeing to plead guilty to a dozen other child sexual abuse offences. The 26-year-old can't be named because of a court order. Bega District News reports the man's solicitor entered guilty pleas on his behalf to a swathe of charges, including multiple counts of intentionally sexually touching a child younger than 10. Bail's been refused ahead of sentencing in Bega District Court in early October. The battle against rising domestic violence rates on the far south coast will get a boost after the allocation of another $40 million to support services across the state. 354 DV incidents were reported in the Yarrabadalla in the 2 years to March this year and 229 for the same period in the Bega Valley. If you or someone you know needs support, you can contact 1-800-RESPECT. NBN is a step closer to bringing a low Earth orbit satellite service to regional locations, such as the far south coast, as it reveals further details ahead of a planned launch next year. 1 year on from announcing a partnership with Amazon Leo, NBN has finalised initial plans that will be available to eligible customers who rely on the current SkyMuster service.
13: The main difference is how close the satellites are to Earth. So SkyMuster satellites operate about 36,000 kilometres above Earth, while Leo, or low Earth orbit satellites, orbit much closer to around 600 kilometres. That means means data has less distance to travel, which in turn helps to deliver a more responsive online experience.
12: NBN's Gavin Williams speaking there. In local sport, it's the game of the second chance this weekend in the Group 16 Rugby League competition, with Batemans Bay to host the preliminary finals at Mackay Park. Minor Premiers Murrumbula Pambula take on the bigger Roosters on Sunday afternoon for the right to earn a rematch against Tathra in next weekend's grand final after going down to the Seagulls in the qualifier. But the resurgent Roosters will have a point to prove, led by key signing Zach and Noah Sadler, who have given the team extra size and mobility in the forwards this season. A full day of games will kick off at 9:30 with Ladies League tag. That's your latest local news and sport. I'm Darren Katrupi.
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6: Morning, I'm Brooke Seychelle. The death toll from the devastating flash floods that have torn through Nepal has climbed past 390, with more than 1,500 people now unaccounted for. That includes 35 Australians. However, Assistant Foreign Affairs Minister Matt Thistlethwaite has told 7:30 that number may be higher.
14: That could be the case. That's why we know of at least 35. As I said, we're working with the Nepalese authorities.
6: Meanwhile, the Red Cross has launched a $43 million emergency appeal to assist in the emergency response and recovery following the devastating flash floods. And Australia's Nepalese community has turned out in droves to show their support for those killed and still missing from the floods. Vigils and prayer services have been held at Rockdale in Sydney and at Diggers Rest in Melbourne's northwest. Keshav Kadel organised the Melbourne gathering and has told Nine there's a feeling of grief.
15: There is overwhelming sadness in Nepalese community and also the whole society. I think the way news has been coming through, and then everybody is shocked.
6: Also making headlines today, a growing split is emerging between the states over migration, with Victoria and South Australia arguing that international students are vital for jobs and growth. However, the New South Wales Premier says record migration has put a major strain on housing. And another day of headaches for ferry commuters in Brisbane as a pay dispute with the Maritime Union continues. There'll be no services all day today.
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6: The Bulldogs are rolling the dice with Tim English in tonight's blockbuster AFL wildcard final against Collingwood at the MCG. The star ruckman was originally ruled out for the rest of the season after he injured his knee 3 weeks ago, but has made a remarkable recovery to be named in the Doggies team. Coach Luke Beveridge admits he will have limited game time.
16: Well, he's had a little bit of time off, so you'd have to say it'll be a fraction compromise. We'll work through his game time with him. You know, hopefully he can play at least, you know, 70%. Of the game.
6: That's the latest in news and sport.
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17: Checking to Eden Coast, winds are southwesterly 15 to 20 knots and seas below a metre, with an increasing seas to 1 to 1.5 metres. We got a southerly swell, south to southeasterly really, 1.5 to 2.5 metres. Next high tide's at 8:30 and low tide at 2 o'clock this afternoon.
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17: Beautiful winter days ahead for the South Coast. Mostly sunny and 21 today. Sunny and 21 tomorrow. And Sunday's looking good too. It'll be a chilly start for the Bega Valley with a bit of frost predicted. But otherwise, a sunny Monday ahead for the whole South. A sunny Sunday ahead for the whole South Coast, I should say. With a maximum of 21 again. That's the magic number for the next few days. At the moment, it's 2 degrees in Bega, 5 in Murrumbula and Batemans Bay, 11 currently in Narooma. The latest forecast news headlines are always available for free at our website, powerfmbegabay.com.au. And while you're there, register to get the call up today for the last spot on our Steal My Standby list.
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17: 9:06. Hello, good morning. Welcome to the crusty end of the Chico Roll. Another week almost done and dusted. The weekend within sniffing distance. Aaron's going to be back next Tuesday, but I'll be hanging out with you until 9 this morning, and we'll be talking about a whole bunch of stuff. We'll get Aidan in to talk about sport later in the show. We'll also delve into the latest entertainment with What's Poppin', more tributes flowing in for Dolly Parton. And we'll also be talking about these camera glasses that are in the headlines. Some people call them perv glasses, but one town in Australia has banned them at public swimming pools, and now there's questions about, you know, surrounding privacy issues when it comes to these camera glasses. So more on that later on in the show. And of course, I'll be calling out someone's name to hopefully put them on the Steal My Standby list, the last spot, because the winner is drawn tomorrow with Mikey during the iHeart Music Countdown. So if you want to head to Vegas with a mate and check out the iHeart Music Festival, your time is running out. I'll give you more details, though, as the show progresses. Coming up next, we're going to get a fact, or a few facts, about computers. They've been in the news this week, a lot of AI talk, so I thought, yeah, computers, a lot of us use them all the time. I mean, if you've got a smartphone, that's like a mini computer in the palm of your hand. So, a few fun facts about computers with Get Fact in 2 songs' time on Power.

0: Well, computers, they're everywhere. I use one during the show. You know, they help us at work, to keep in touch with friends and family, and of course to access unlimited amounts of pornography online. But how much do you know about these devices that will eventually enslave all of humanity? Well, it's time to get a few facts about computers. Because apparently Earth now has more active computers and smart gadgets than living people. Can you believe that? When I was growing up, it was a sign that your family had some money if you had like a Pentium or an Apple desktop computer in the home. You know what I mean? That was like, well, that family's got a bit of money. Mum and Dad are doing all right for themselves. Early computers needed a lot of space and a lot of power. There was a computer called ENIAC, the Electronic Numerical Integrator and Computer. How clever. It was the world's first programmable electronic general-purpose digital computer. They built this thing in 1945, like the end of World War II. But it took up a lot of space. You thought these AI data centers were big? Back then, ENIAC used 1,800 square feet. Definitely couldn't put that in your pocket like a smartphone that we have. Your smartphone's probably got more computing power than ENIAC did, but back then you needed a computer room. That was the other thing. If you were one of these rich families that had a computer, you had the computer room. That's where you went to use the computer and connect to the internet via the dial-up modem. The first computer, though, the early computers, they didn't have the plastic mouse that you might use these days. I mean, most people use a laptop with a touchpad thing, but early mice were wooden. Doug Engelbart made the first mouse out of wood with just one button. There was no right-clicking, it was just one button. And it took ages to get a new mouse because Doug had to whittle one for you before you got your wood mouse. Then he had to weave a mouse pad on the loom. It was a whole thing. Now, when it came to, you know, these days, we're always being warned when it comes to internet security about viruses, things like that, those bugs in the system. Apparently, scientist Grace Hopper, she found a real moth that caused an error in a computer years ago, and that created the term debugging. So if you're a programmer, you're probably familiar with that term. It's where you look for bits of code that are causing problems with your program. Yeah, it was caused by a real moth back in the day. That's why early computers had a built-in bug zapper. Just to, you know, that's how they debug things right back when. Also, the first PC virus, that was called Brain. It was made in 1986. It was originally designed to stop software piracy, but it ended up causing harm. So now it's the reason why you have to come up with a new password every minute of every day. Yeah. And this is a fact you probably already know, but if you do use a laptop or desktop computer, the normal desk keyboard holds more germs than a public bin or toilet. So everyone always says, you know, wash your hands after you go to the toilet. No one ever says wash your hands after you use the laptop or the keyboard. So, yeah, but next time you go to use the drop toilet at the lookout in Brown Mountain, just go, at least I'm not on my laptop. You know, could be much, much germier. That's it when it comes to computer facts. If you've got a fact you want to share with the South Coast, again, Power FM Big Bay on Facebook or text us on the power line, 0429 272 856. Music from Daft Punk on the other side of the break, plus details on how you can snag that $5,000 with Power's Pick the Score.
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0: Sunpower FM, that's Daft Punk's Get Lucky. You could be getting lucky, not in that way, but you could be getting lucky and win the $5,000 with Power FM's Pick the Score. There's just two rounds left in the NRL competition, which means two chances left for you to get your name into the draw for Pick the Score. Tonight's Pick the Score game for round 26 sees the Penrith Panthers taking on the Canterbury Bulldogs. We caught up with Dragons legend and Maroo local Mick Wayman yesterday. Here's how he thinks the game will play out.
1: Panthers here. I think, they'll start to fire again. Now, the Bulldogs have been playing good footy, but I think Panthers will be too strong. So, look, for me, I think it's going to be 32-12.
0: So, Mick reckons the Panthers win 32-12 against the Bulldogs. But what about you? Get your score prediction in now. 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And if you guess right, we give you $50 and then in just a week and a bit's time, we're going to be handing over a big fat check to one lucky Power FM listener whose name is in the draw, and they get $5,000 cash. How good is that? 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Thanks to Eden Nissan. 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We've got your news headlines coming up soon, and then we're going to delve into some of the weirder stories, one of them today involving the Royal Canadian Mounted Police. They're on the hunt for a couple of thieves, but it's what they've stolen that is just unbelievable. More on that coming up with another news on Power.
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10: Morning, it's Darren Katrupi in the Far South Coast newsroom with your local news first. A convicted surf beach con artist is back before court again after another victim reportedly came forward following media coverage of his case. David Mead was sentenced to time in jail more than a year ago for selling 200 grand's worth of fake gold to 12 victims on Facebook Marketplace. The Telegraph reports the 39-year-old has now been charged with and pleaded guilty to a further count of dishonestly obtaining financial advantage. Mead will be sentenced on October 19. Local domestic violence support services will get a boost as the New South Wales government pours an extra $40 million into the available funding pool. It'll be used to help more survivors sustain their own homes safely. There were 583 DV incidents reported to police on the Far South Coast in the 2 years to March this year. If you or someone you know needs support, you can call 1-800-RESPECT. Rural Aid is calling on Far South Coasters to help support farming families doing it tough with drought, floods and financial pressure. The charity says a donation can help provide hay, financial assistance and mental health support when farmers need it most. In local sport, the top five goal kickers in the AFL Sapphire Coast Women's First Grade competition will feature in tomorrow's prelim final at Berrinbull Oval. Pambula up against Bega Tathra, whose Cleo Cook leads the comp with 25 six-pointers this year for the Roos, four ahead of the Panthers' Macy Ross, the winner earning a clash against Bermagui in the decider next weekend. In the men's seniors, it's first v third. Minor Premier Murrumbula to take on Bega Tathra for the chance for a crack at playing Pambula for the silverware in the grand final next weekend. That's your latest local news and sport. I'm Darren Katrupi.
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11: Hey, I'm Brooke Seychelle. The desperate search for survivors continues in Nepal, where the death toll from the flash flooding disaster has climbed past 390 overnight. Another 1,500 people remain unaccounted for. Assistant Foreign Minister Matt Thistlethwaite has told 7:30 that includes at least 35 Aussies.
12: Those numbers are based on our consultations with the Nepalese Tourist Board and with DFAT officials on the ground. They were in the region. We don't know exactly where.
11: Meanwhile, a dramatic rescue has seen three boaties saved after their catamaran tipped over off the coast of the New South Wales-Queensland border yesterday. The trio are now recovering in hospital after being winched to safety around 4 p.m. Emergency services have praised them for having their safety equipment. And FedEx delivery workers are on strike across the country this morning. They're protesting a lack of protections against AI and automation. The Transport Workers Union says workers' jobs are just not secure.
0: Visit the team you can trust at Whale Coast Realty on the flat in Narooma. 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
11: Broncos coach Michael Maguire has once again been left scratching his head after suffering another heavy defeat. The Broncos were thumped 46 points to 20 by the Storm at Suncorp, their ninth loss in a row at home. Madge admits they have a lot of work to do.
13: We just shot ourselves in the foot at times throughout that game, put pressure on ourselves. And if you do that at this level, whoever you play, it's always going to be hard. You know, we put ourselves into positions to be able to get some points on. We didn't put the pressure on when it was needed.
11: That's the latest in news and sport.
0: The South Coast is Green Cape Lighthouse. 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
15: If you need to fill up in Merimbula this morning, lowest price for unleaded is $2.07.9 a litre. Diesel, $2.59.9. Meanwhile, in Narooma, unleaded's around $2.06 a litre. And diesel, $2.49.9.
0: 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Keeping you moving on the roads of the South Coast. Power FM traffic.
15: Nothing to report this morning in terms of any incidents, but if you do want to report something you see on the roads of the South Coast, call us 1300 92 1250. Still some ongoing roadworks though around some spots such as Beach Road at Casey's Beach in Baithaven, Beach Street, Merimbula, also still getting a touch-up, and Tarsa Road at Boundary Road just outside Bega. A couple of spots on the Princess Highway as well to be aware of at Batemans Bay between the Guy Street and Old Princess Highway turn offs, and also out Brogo, just north of Bega. But there's a few other locations, so you can check them out before you plan your next trip via livetraffic.com.
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15: A beautiful Friday ahead for the South Coast, mostly sunny and 21, and tomorrow sunny and 21. Sunday getting up to 21 as well with sunny skies. That's what we want. Right now, sitting at 1 degree in Bega. It's currently 7 in Batemans Bay, 5 degrees in Merimbula. Still sitting on a steady 11 in Narooma. 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You can get the latest forecast, news headlines, check out what's happening in community events, give you something to do on the weekend, and also put yourself in the running for Steal My Standby.
0: Enjoy live music, awesome food, and good vibes every weekend at the Batemans Bay Soldiers Club. Running late this morning? Blame it on them.
16: Hey.
0: Okay, then just Brad. Blame it on Brad.
15: Yeah. Wait, what?
0: It's Power FM's Erin and Brad.
15: 21 to 7. Erin's back Tuesday, but what is back today is Beat the Bowser. If you want a chance to win some free fuel, we keep doing the fuel prices every morning and they're just going up and up. So if you want help filling up the tank, register to play Beat the Bowser because it's coming up between now and 9. And I just mentioned Steal My Standby. Today is your last chance to get your name on that standby list. I'll give you more details on how to do that later this half hour. We've also got a throwback from Blink 182 on the way, but up next, in other news, one headline involving the Royal Canadian Mounted Police, the Mounties. They've launched a manhunt for a couple of blokes who have stolen something. I don't even know how they've done this. You'll find out what they're wanted for next on Power.

0: 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It's 14 to 7 with Aaron and Brad.
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3: great story, compelling and rich.
0: Well, our first story takes us to Canada where, yeah, the Mounties are on the hunt for a couple of guys for an alleged theft. You're thinking, oh, what could they have stolen in Canada? Was it like a truckload of maple syrup or something? No, it was a cabin. That's not where they're hiding out. They actually stole a cabin. It was in a rural community in New Brunswick. And apparently someone built a one-off road a few Ks in length just outside of this town. And they used that to transport the cabin. So they've just stumbled across someone's kind of cabin out in the beautiful forests of Canada and went, I like that, but it's too far to visit. I'm going to bring it home with me. I'll turn it into a granny flat or something. I don't know what their reasons were, but, I know there's a housing crisis, not just here in Australia, but it's worldwide, and people are actually stealing houses now. Not just stealing home base in baseball, just stealing homes entirely. So hopefully the Mounties can track down the cabin thieves. Moving over to LA now, where there was a bit of a traffic problem recently on one of their freeways.
4: Truck carrying pallets of cheese balls spilled out over the freeway. About 120 containers of the snacks spilled just west of the Long Beach Boulevard on-ramp right around 5 o'clock.
0: Yeah, if you're a fan of the Cheetos cheese and bacon balls packets that we have here in Australia, I think it was like that. But instead of being in a plastic crinkly packet, they were in big tubs. And there was a truck transporting these. And in the video, you can see it's overturned and the tubs have just spilled everywhere. Obviously a big cleanup. Normally the emergency responders are used to cleaning up oil spills. In this case, they've got to clean up a ball spill. But this is my favorite part of the whole story.
4: Adding to the chaos, the CHP says there were reports of drivers stopping their cars to grab tubs that had not yet broken open.
0: 3-second rule, guys. Grab as many cheesy balls as you can. I wouldn't be surprised if they tried to hijack a beer truck afterwards, like, oh, all these stolen cheese balls, I may be thirsty, I need something to wash it down with. I mean, would you pull over to grab a tub of the cheese balls if you saw them spilled on the highway? I don't know, but yeah, obviously, it is theft, so police are going to hunt them down, but it'll make it easy to fingerprint because they'll just leave behind the cheesy, powdery residue after they've tucked into those tubs. But that's it for your Strange Headlines for this Friday. Coming up soon, we've got music from Lost Frequencies and all the details you need to be the lucky last punter on the list for Power FM's Steal My Standby.
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1: What happens in Vegas is paid for by us. So I guess our accountant will know what you've been up to.
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0: Oh, yeah, the winner is drawn tomorrow, and Mikey will be announcing the winner of Power Steal My Standby on the iHeart Countdown, the iHeart Music Countdown, from 4 o'clock tomorrow afternoon. So if you're one of the lucky few that has your name on the list, make sure you are listening. Have the phone ready as well, because he could be calling you to give you the very, very good news. We are doing a Nothing But 90s weekend this weekend, and I mean, you could be living this for real, live, if you're lucky enough to win tickets to the iHeart Music Festival in Las Vegas, because the lineup includes some big heavyweights from the 90s, including the Goo Goo Dolls, rock legends Weezer, and Muse. There's a whole bunch of new acts as well. Benson Boone, BTS, Kenny Chesney, Cardi B, and the one and only Snoop Dogg. Speaking of 90s legends, still going now, and he's going to be performing on stage. We want to send you there. Flights, accommodation, and, of course, tickets for you and a friend, Ashanti. I put the call out to her yesterday, and she was quick. Well, she wasn't quick to call me back, actually. She left it to the very last second, but she managed to call me back within the 30 minutes and get her name on the standby list, and she's hoping that her and Mum can be over in Vegas partying and watching Cardi B on stage. Well done. We love your entry. Apparently you want to take Mum to Vegas to see the iHeart Festival.
3: I do.
0: And apparently you both are going to shake your bums to Cardi B?
3: Yes, we are. We love her so much.
0: Who's at greater risk at getting in trouble in Vegas, you or Mum?
3: Oh, 100% Mum. She is a weapon.
0: All right, okay. I feel like Ashanti's mum's going to wake up with a tattoo on her face, hangover style, if they win the trip to Vegas. But there's only one spot left. So later on this morning, just after 8 o'clock, about 8:15, I'm going to yell out someone's name. Not yell out, but I'm going to announce someone's name who is registered at powerfmbigabay.com.au, and they've got half an hour to call me back to make it onto the standby list and be in the draw for Steal My Standby. If you want that person to be you, register if you haven't already, powerfmbigabay.com.au, and tell us why you want to win this so bad. News and weather is on the way here on Power.
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12: Hey there, it's Darren Katrupi in the Far South Coast newsroom with your local news first. A Far South Coast intersection is set to undergo a major upgrade. Local Federal MP Christy McBain to announce later this morning more than $1.7 million for safety improvements on Arthur Kane Drive and Tawala Street in Pambula. That cash to address 35 reported hazards, including narrow lanes, poor visibility, a lack of pedestrian links, speed delays and growth pressures that are increasing the risk. The works will also include the installation of a roundabout at the intersection of Arthur Kane Drive and Mungie Streets. A Bega Valley man will be sentenced in October after pleading guilty to a dozen child sexual offences. A lawyer for the 26-year-old, who we can't identify, has entered pleas to the 12 charges, including carrying out a sexual act with a child under 10, producing child abuse material, and multiple charges of sexual abuse of a child younger than 10. Bega District News reports a further 18 charges of a similar nature have been withdrawn following lengthy negotiations between the Crown and Defence. The man will remain behind bars until he learns his fate in Bega District Court. The next stage of upgrades to Bega Cheese's manufacturing plant is set to focus on the sky. The dairy producer is proposing to build a massive $6 million solar farm at its North Bega headquarters, designed to power their operations on site. The project follows the announcement last year of a $50 million modernisation upgrade at the Ridge Street facility. Satellite internet users on the Far South Coast are set to be given another option, with NBN now a step closer to launching their LEO service. LEO, or Low Earth Orbit Satellites, are an upgrade to the existing SkyMuster service. NBN Co's Gavin Williams says customers will be able to access faster speeds.
13: Eligible customers are expected to receive professional installation and the equipment they need to get connected, including a brand new Wi-Fi router at no upfront wholesale charge. And importantly, customers will access the service through participating Australian internet providers, and they'll also be backed by NBN's nationwide assurance and support program, and that'll help them stay connected over time.
12: In local sport, it's that nervous wait for players in the remaining two games of the Group 16 competition. The preliminary final on Sunday to be played at Mackay Park in Batemans Bay. Marimbula, Pambula and Bega both travelling north to battle it out in next weekend's grand final against Tathra. Kickoff is at 2:45. That's your latest local news and sport. I'm Darren Katrupi.
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14: Hey, I'm Brooke Seychelle. The number of Australians missing following the devastating flash flooding in Nepal has risen to 39. DFAT is desperately working to determine their welfare as the search continues for survivors. Opposition leader Angus Taylor telling Nine his thoughts are with everyone impacted.
15: It's obviously a terrible tragedy, and can I acknowledge the family and friends, the loved ones of those missing Australians. This is a very tough time for them. Our thoughts and prayers are with them and with the Nepalese Australian community.
14: The death toll from the disaster has soared past 390. State leaders are warning the PM that further cuts to international student numbers could slow the economy. Victoria and South Australia are leading those concerns as the government looks at reforms to bring down net overseas migration. And FedEx delivery workers are expected to walk off the job across Australia today. The TWU says staff are protesting a lack of protections against AI and automation, saying jobs are under threat.
11: Visit the team you can trust at Wild Coast Realty on the flat in Narooma.
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14: Collingwood and the Bulldogs have locked in their sides for tonight's sudden death wildcard clash at the MCG. The Pies have recalled Isaac Quaynor and Pat Lipinski, but leaders Braden Maynard and Scott Pendlebury will miss with injury. Coach Craig McRae is confident some of the younger players can stand up.
17: Yeah, there's a level of living in what you do have instead of what you don't have. We just have to stay in that space.
14: And the Broncos have suffered their ninth straight loss at Suncorp Stadium, going down to the Storm by 26 points. That's the latest in news and sport.
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0: On the Bateman's Coast, winds variable, about 10 knots and seas below a metre, with a southerly swell between 1.5 and 2.5 metres. High tide shortly at 8:40 this morning, low tide this afternoon at 20 past 2.
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0: A mostly sunny Friday ahead for to finish up your working week, and we're heading for a top of 21 degrees. Tomorrow, great start to the weekend. Sunny, chasing a top of 21. And Sunday, sunny again with that magic number of 21. We're far from it, though, at the moment in Bega, sitting on 1 degree. It's 5 in Marimbula right now, 7 in Bateman's Bay, and 11 currently in Naruma. But check the forecast and news headlines, plus find out what's trending anytime via powerfmbigbay.com.au. 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
16: Enjoy live music, cold drinks and good vibes every weekend at the Bateman's Bay Soldiers Club. Like a piece of Vegemite toast, these two always seem to fall face down. 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
0: 6 past 7, Aaron will be back Tuesday, but this morning on the show we're asking the question about those smart glasses. You may have seen these, the Meta AI glasses. I think there's Ray-Ban versions. There's also the ultra-cheap versions that have sold out at Kmart, the Anko smart glasses. They're basically glasses with built-in cameras. And Brisbane City Council up north, they've banned them at public swimming pools, and now there's a big push to ban them maybe nationwide, like to get rid of the camera glasses. I can see, there's definitely privacy issues surrounding the use of these glasses, but I can also see positive uses for the glasses as well. But we want to get your thoughts on whether the smart glasses should be banned or not. You can hit us up at Power FM Big Bay on Facebook if you want to leave a comment, or text if you're on the move. 0429 272 856 is the number for the power line if you want to have your say on whether smart glasses should be banned. We got a throwback from AHA on the way shortly, but right now it's Miles Smith with Drive Safe on Power.

0: Aha, with Take On Me on Power FM. It's Aaron and Brad, 14 past 7 on your Friday, and technology is simply amazing these days. And, you know, I love my gadgets, and last night, watching the news, a bunch of researchers have come up with something, I don't know, it seems very futuristic, but I guess that's the times we're living in. They've basically made kind of cyborg cockroaches.
1: This is a paraborg, part insect, part machine. It's hoped these pint-sized paramedics could one day be sent in to access parts of disaster zones that conventional rescue crews can't.
0: Yeah, during the story they were like, oh, it's something out of sci-fi. And you're like, yeah, I guess it kind of is. Meanwhile, Channel 10, they ran with that theme and just went full Terminator.
2: Part cockroach, part machine. But these cyborgs aren't here to terminate, they're here to rescue.
3: I'll be back.
0: So they just took it to the nth degree, but it's an amazing idea when you think about it. They basically use these cockroaches, they mount equipment on it like trackers and cameras, and then they can send them into disaster areas, you know, like what we saw yesterday in Tibet with the flash flooding. You know, there's people that might still be stuck underground. You could send the cockroaches into those areas where humans can't access, which is a fantastic idea. Because when I first heard the story, I'm like, oh, what, they're putting cameras on cockroaches now? First we've got perv glasses, now we've got perv cockroaches. But no, they can actually use the cameras to help guide the cockroaches towards people that need help. And they can actually help provide, they can also, the cockroaches can provide instant relief for some people that might suffer from some sort of illness.
1: Camera-equipped cockroach sends live pictures to an operator who uses a joystick to steer a second cockroach carrying a miniature injector. This is then remotely activated, immediately providing a patient with medication.
0: So, say you were diabetic and you're trapped under the rubble, you know, chances are you're probably going to die if you don't get your insulin injection in time before the rescuers find you. The cockroach can fire a little dart at you and give you the treatment and help keep you alive until you can be rescued. It's amazing. I can't believe we're at this level. Of course, that's if the person doesn't have a terrible fear of cockroaches, which a lot of people do. You know what I mean? You might be stuck under the rubble and all of a sudden you see a cockroach coming at you with a needle on it and you're just like... It would be a little freaky, but just amazing stuff. Stick around. We've got music coming up after the break from Josh Fawaz here on Power.
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0: 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That's Tell Me Baby from the Chili Peppers. Of course, massive in the 90s, still are, but it's our Nothing But 90s weekend kicking off tomorrow, so make sure you're listening across Saturday and Sunday to relive the soundtrack of the 90s right here on Power. And of course, there's plenty to get you out of the house this weekend as well, because we're heading towards the pointy end of the season when it comes to local sport qualifying finals for the Sapphire Coast AFL, and in Group 16 Rugby League, a few prelim finals around too, so might be worth going to catch some local footy if you're looking for an excuse to go and check something out, because the weather's supposed to be beautiful this weekend, sunny and 21 for both days. There's also a few other things you can check out, such as the country markets. Tilba and Maruya markets are on this weekend, and also if you're looking for something a bit more high energy, if you want to get that adrenaline rush, then the Fox Superflow mountain biking event is happening at Gravity Eden. So it's one of Australia's most popular gravity enduro events, so I've been told. I think if I tried to go downhill on a mountain bike the way these crazy people do, I would end up at the big hospital pretty quick. But yeah, it is open to riders 10 and up, and caters to everyone, whether you're a beginner or a seasoned competitor. So yeah, if you want to get on the back of a mountain bike and enjoy some thrills and hopefully no spills, check out Gravity Eden Saturday and Sunday for the Fox Superflow. There's details about that event and a whole stack of others that are happening on the South Coast this weekend at our Facebook page, Power FM Big Bay. Check the post for all the details. Darren's got some local news on the way for us on Power. And then, if the worst were to happen, if, like, the world has gone to pot, and you don't know where to go. Like, where do you go with the family? Where is safe? Well, apparently there is one place in the world that is a safe haven if we're looking down the barrel of like Armageddon, that sort of stuff. And it's closer to home than you think. I'll tell you where it is after 7:30 on Power.
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8: Morning, it's Darren Katrupi in the Far South Coast newsroom with your local news first. More support for domestic and family violence victims across New South Wales with a major funding boost from the state government. More than $40 million has been provided to increase the capacity of support services, allowing more victims to stay in their homes safely. Latest stats show DV rates in the Yirrabadalla are about 20% higher than the statewide average, while it's a lot lower in the Bega Valley. If you're someone you know needs support in this area, you can contact 1-800-RESPECT. Pauline Hanson will unveil One Nation state leader today. She's chosen former New South Wales Investment Banker and Trade Commissioner Mike Newman, who will contest the seat of Cessnock up in the Hunter Valley next March, while coal miner and farmer Stuart Bonds will be the party's lead upper house candidate. No word yet on a candidate to run in the seat of Bega yet. Rural Aid says our farmers are often the last to ask for help, even as drought, floods and rising costs take a toll. Their charity is calling for donations to fund hay, water, financial assistance and mental health support for struggling farming families on the far south coast. In local sport, the finals kick off this weekend in the Yirrabadalla and Far South Coast football competitions. Berrinbool Oval is the venue on Sunday, with Eden and Wollumbla and Tathra up against Bega in the all-age men's division. In the women's comp, Tathra play Maroombula and Wollumbla against Eden. At Gundry Oval in Browlea on Sunday, it's the Stingrays up against Clyde and the Manta Rays taking on Maruya in the men's. And in the all-age women's comp, it's Maruya's Swans to meet Maruya's Royals and Naruma take on Browlea. That's your latest local news and sport. I'm Darren Katrupi.
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9: Hey, I'm Brooke Seychelle. The Foreign Minister has confirmed the number of Australians missing in Nepal following the flash flooding disaster has risen. There's now 39 Aussies who remain unaccounted for, up from 35 yesterday. Penny Wong telling Nine, DFAT is urgently working to confirm their welfare.
10: So obviously our thoughts are with their families and friends who obviously this is a very distressing time. We are urgently working to ascertain their whereabouts.
9: State leaders are warning the PM that further cuts to international student numbers could slow the economy. Victoria and South Australia are leading those concerns as the government looks at reforms to bring net overseas migration down. And another reason to give those cheap illegal cigarettes a miss, a new study has found arsenic and radioactive uranium in the Chinese brand Double Happiness, which is one of the most widely sold black market products in Australia.
0: Visit the team you can trust at Whale Coast Realty on the flat in Narooma. 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
9: Broncos coach Michael Maguire admits his men have a lot of work to do after suffering their ninth straight defeat in front of home fans at Suncorp last night. Brisbane notched up 44 missed tackles, going down to the Storm 46-20 in the dead rubber grand final rematch. Madge says it's disappointing.
11: Obviously, go back and have a real good look at it. We've got one more week, where what I see in the players and how they've been through this tough period, it's real credit to them. But we've got to be better. We need to be better than what we're doing because not good enough.
9: That's the latest in news and sport.
0: A South Coaster swimming at the Pambula River mouth. 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
2: Yeah, Friday's Fuel Up Day for you, and you're in Maruya. Pretty lucky there. Unleaded, still just shy of $2 a litre, while diesel is $2.47.9. Further south in Bega, unleaded is around $2.10.9 a litre, and diesel as low as $2.54.9 a
0: litre. AC Lawyers, your local injury specialists, because sometimes you need a really good lawyer. Keeping you moving on the roads of the South Coast. Power FM traffic.
2: No reports of any incidents, but 1300 92 1250 is the number to call if you spot something that could cause some delays on the roads at the South Coast. Of course, you will be delayed if you're travelling through a school zone because you're going to have to keep an eye out for the littlies. Slow down around those school buses, keep it under 40 through the school zones, and be aware there will be ongoing roadworks along the Princes Highway at the Warrigal Range turnoff at Brogo and also at Brogo Pass. And if you're travelling along the Snowy Mountains Highway today, there's still doing upgrades at Stony Creek at the turnoff there just towards the Snowy Mountains Highway. Check livetraffic.com for all your updates.
0: 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Is it fine in 22 at your place? 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
2: Mostly sunny, chasing a top of 21 today. But what's the weekend looking like? I'm happy to report it's going to be absolutely beautiful. Looking at sunny conditions tomorrow with a top of 21 again and 21 on Sunday with sunny skies. But right now we are sitting on just 2 degrees in Bega. It's currently 5 in Marimbula and Batemans Bay. 7 in Marimbula, 8 in Batemans Bay, 12 now in Narooma. 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
2: It's 23-8. Beat the Bowser coming up later this half hour. 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Music from London Beat. Oh, speaking of our nothing but 90s weekend, got one of their 90s classics on the way, but in two songs' time, it's a bit of a downer. The end of the world. We don't like to think about it too much, but I mean, you're going to have plans, I guess, on where you're going to go. Where can you escape the end of the world? Well, researchers have looked into it and they found there is one spot that is basically considered a safe haven when it comes to the apocalypse. Where is it? I'll tell you soon on Power.

0: From 1990, that's I've Been Thinking About You by London Beat. An early start for our Nothing But 90s weekend. Make sure you check that out tomorrow and Sunday. Basically reliving one of my favourite decades in music. It is Aaron and Brad with you, 14 to 8. And, you know, it's all doom and gloom in the news lately. And there's a bit of an uplifting story yesterday in the news about all the different ways the world could end.
1: The top possibilities are nuclear war, a volcanic eruption, an asteroid strike, large-scale cyber attacks, or a global pandemic.
0: Great. Thanks for that. That really cheers me up. You know what I mean? That's how the news is these days. It's always, you know, trying to make you think the worst.
2: Earthquakes, volcanoes,
3: the dead rising from the grave,
4: human sacrifice, dogs and cats living together, mass hysteria.
0: But the whole point of this story yesterday was about a safe spot. Like, if the worst happens, where are you and your family going to be safe, right? And apparently scientists over in Germany, they've done some research into it.

0: They've identified what appears to be the overall safest place on Earth when it comes to an unmitigated calamity. You're thinking, where is it, Brad? Well, you know, I can't build my bunker in the backyard. Council won't approve it. Where can I go? Where is safe? Well, the great news is you won't even have to pack your bags.
1: Researchers point to Australia as a prime example, saying we are unlikely to be the target of a nuclear attack, and our location means we will be less impacted by a nuclear winter.
0: Yeah, apparently Australia's the top destination to avoid the end of the world. I would have thought New Zealand would have got a look, but I think they're on a fault line, so they've had a few quakes and things like that. But Australia comes away relatively unscathed when it comes to these big disasters. And the researchers said that, yeah, we are likely the most resilient place on the planet when it comes to global catastrophic risks. These are a few things they identified as the key factors that a safe haven needs to provide shelter against those calamities.
1: Effective government, which is able to quickly react and has the trust of the public.
0: Okay.
1: Another is how productive a nation is. Are they able to create food, build shelter, and generate power? And if not, can they quickly increase capacity during an emergency?
0: So a good, effective government and access to power and resources. How did Australia tick those boxes, given the recent fuel shortage problem? I don't know, but it does make sense that Australia would be the safe haven if it was the end of the world, because look at the Mad Max movies. They're all set in Australia. You know what I mean? So that could be it when the time comes, if it comes. Hopefully it never comes, but I really hope it never comes. I don't want to live in a Mad Max world. I look absolutely terrible in leather pants. So that's the number one reason for me. Got Ed Sheeran coming up after the break on Power, and then I'm calling someone to give him a chance to win some free fuel with Power FM's Beat the Bowser.
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0: Yeah, ready to take on the dodgy power petrol pump this morning, or hopefully is Amy in Tura Beach. Are you willing to take it on, Amy?
3: Oh, definitely. Thank you.
0: Fantastic. All right. How much does it cost to fuel up?
3: Oh, about 120 at the moment.
0: Okay. All right. Well, you can yell out stop if we get to 120, or you can push it a little more, but don't wait too long. If it blows up, I can't give you anything. All right?
3: All right. Thanks.
0: All right, Amy. Here we go. Get ready to yell out stop.
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3: Stop.
0: $80 in the tank for you. Well done, Amy. Nice job.
3: Thank you. Awesome.
0: Do you have to run about this weekend or?
3: Yes, always.
0: All right. Plenty of errands to run on the weekend. And the great news is you now got $80 in the tank to help you with that. Congrats.
3: Fantastic. Thank you so much.
0: No worries. I'm just glad we didn't end the week with the pump blowing up. It's always disappointing when someone misses out on the fuel. So not quite enough for a full tank, but because she didn't get greedy, Amy gets $80 of petrol thanks to Bega Valley Automotive. 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We've got your news and weather on the way, and then in entertainment news, you know, they say it always happens in threes. We lost Dolly Parton earlier in the week, Tim Curry yesterday, and now you might not know his name, but he is a Hollywood legend, and unfortunately he has passed away. More on that coming up with What's Poppin' on Power.
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1: Hey there, it's Darren Katrupi in the Far South Coast newsroom with your local news first. A Bega Valley man has had 18 charges against him dropped after agreeing to plead guilty to a dozen other child sexual abuse offences. The 26-year-old can't be named because of a court order. Bega District News reports the man's solicitor entered guilty pleas on his behalf to a swathe of charges, including multiple counts of intentionally sexually touching a child younger than 10. Bail's been refused ahead of sentencing in Bega District Court in early October. Details have been revealed about a new proposed solar farm on the far south coast. Bega Cheese has lodged a development application for a $6 million facility at their current headquarters on Ridge Street at North Bega. The Telegraph reports planning documents show the farm, which would also include battery storage, would cover an area similar to the size of more than 8 football fields. The application will be decided by the Independent Southern Region Planning Panel. The battle against rising domestic violence rates on the far south coast will get a boost after the allocation of another $40 million to support services across the state. 354 DV incidents were reported in the Yarrabah-Dullah in the 2 years to March this year, and 229 for the same period in the Bega Valley. If you or someone you know needs support, you can contact 1-800-RESPECT. NBN is a step closer to bringing a low Earth orbit satellite service to regional locations, such as the far south coast, as it reveals further details ahead of a planned launch next year. 1 year on from announcing a partnership with Amazon Leo, NBN has finalised initial plans that will be available to eligible customers who rely on the current SkyMuster service.
6: The main difference is how close the satellites are to Earth. So SkyMuster satellites operate about 36,000 kilometres above Earth, while Leo, or low Earth orbit satellites, orbit much closer to around 600 kilometres. That means data has less distance to travel, which in turn helps to deliver a more responsive online experience.
1: NBN's Gavin Williams speaking there. In local sport, it's the game of the second chance this weekend in the Group 16 Rugby League competition, with Batemans Bay to host the preliminary finals at Mackay Park. Minor Premiers Marimbula Pambula take on the Bega Roosters on Sunday afternoon for the right to earn a rematch against Tathra in next weekend's grand final after going down to the Seagulls in the qualifier. But the resurgent Roosters will have a point to prove, led by key signing Zach and Noah Sadler, who have given the team extra size and mobility in the forwards this season. A full day of games will kick off at 9:30 with Ladies League tag. That's your latest local news and sport. I'm Darren Katrupi.
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12: Hey, I'm Brooke Seychelle. The Foreign Minister says the Australian government is sending additional staff to Nepal to assist with the humanitarian response in the wake of the flash flooding disaster. Penny Wong has told the ABC a second team is being sent to Nepal in the coming days.
13: We will keep looking to build as required over the coming days, but we want to get initially some people to support the Australian officers who are already on the ground working in very challenging conditions.
12: 39 Australians are currently unaccounted for. Meanwhile, the Red Cross has launched a $43 million emergency appeal to assist in the emergency response and recovery following the devastating flash floods. The Northern Territory is the latest jurisdiction to pass a bill to legalise voluntary assisted dying. The laws carry significant restrictions, with recipients requiring an end-of-life prognosis of no more than 12 months. And there won't be any services on Brisbane ferries today as the workers take industrial action over pay disputes.
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12: Tim English is back for the Doggies for tonight's clash against the Magpies after missing 2 weeks with a knee injury, while Aaron Norton will line up after overcoming his ankle issue. Teammate Buku Kamis also dismissing suggestion the wildcard clash isn't a real final.
14: Lose and you go home, but yeah, we definitely see it as a final.
12: And Sally Fitzgibbons has been knocked out of the Fiji Pro this morning. The Aussie going down to Hawaii's Carissa Moore in her second round heat. That's the latest in news and sport.
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0: On the Eden Coast, the winds are southwesterly, 15 to 20 knots. We've got seas below a metre. Those will increase to 1 to 1.5 metres. South to southeasterly swell as well for the Eden Coast, with ranging between 1.5 and 2.5 metres. We've got high tide shortly at 8.30 and again at 20 past 8 this evening. Low tide at 2 o'clock this afternoon.
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0: A mostly sunny Friday for the South Coast and a top of 21, reaching 21 again tomorrow with sunny conditions, and Sunday looking the same, sunny and 21 for the whole South Coast. It's currently 12 in Narooma, 9 in Batemans Bay, 8 in Marimbula, and slowly warming up in Bega, which is now on 3 degrees. 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
15: 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Who needs an alarm clock when you have these two? 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
0: 6 past 8, coming up later. Aiden's going to be joining us for the final whistle, and later this half hour, we'll be talking about the smart glasses. You may have seen these in the news. They're basically glasses with a camera built into them, and you can't really tell if someone's filming you if they're wearing them. One council here in Australia has banned them at local swimming pools, and now there's a push to have a nationwide ban. And we want to get your thoughts on that this morning. Power FM Bega Bay on Facebook, if you want to leave a comment there, or you can text the power line via 0429 272 856. We'll find out what the South Coast has to say about that in around 15 minutes. And I'll also be calling out someone's name for Steal My Standby sometime inside the next 10. So if you've registered for a chance to head to Vegas with a friend and catch the iHeart Music Festival, make sure you are listening, because if I call your name, you've got 30 minutes to call me back. So that's coming up soon. Up next, though, what's poppin'? I'm sorry to report there has been another legend of Hollywood that has passed away. I know, after Dolly Parton and then Tim Curry, it's another person, but it's more their voice than their face you might recognise. I'll tell you who it is next.

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0: What's poppin'? Yeah, I'm sorry to say, more sad news. They say it comes in threes, and we've got news overnight that voice actor Peter Cullen has passed away at the age of 85. Now, he wasn't a household name like Dolly Parton or Tim Curry, but I think you probably know him because he voiced one of the most iconic cartoon and movie characters of all time.
2: Autobots, roll out!
0: He was the voice of Optimus Prime. That was one of the many voices he did over the years for cartoons. He was the voice of Eeyore in Winnie the Pooh. He even made the little clicky sounds that the Predator makes in the old Arnold Schwarzenegger movie and the other movies as well. He's done a whole slew of characters over the years, and unfortunately Peter died overnight, he was found Wednesday unresponsive in his home at the age of 85. And of course the most iconic character he played was Optimus Prime. I mean, a role that started well over 40 years ago. I remember watching Transformers the cartoon on a Saturday morning and hearing that voice, you know. And he said it was pretty much his favorite character to play, and he did it for the fans.
3: It's an honor to be able to do this character. I've talked with a lot of people that grew up with Transformers, and I don't take them for granted. I love you guys.
0: Yeah, apparently his brother Larry, who was a Vietnam veteran, was the inspiration behind Optimus's voice. He was kind of doing an impression of his late brother Larry, and he said, that's why I love doing Prime, because it's not me, it's my brother. So RIP Peter Cullen. And yeah, I know, on the back of Tim and Dolly Parton earlier in the week, tributes still coming in, and one of them's come from one of her movie co-stars, Sylvester Stallone. He and Dolly made a movie in 1985 called Rhinestone, and Sly made a video paying tribute to Dolly and telling a story about the filming of Rhinestone when both of them were on the back of a gigantic horse. So both riding the horse together, Sylvester Stallone, Dolly Parton behind him, and all of a sudden, the horse tripped and rolled over. And this is how Dolly reacted to it.
4: Then we start to roll forward. And go, oh, no. It's like everything's going in slow motion. And Dolly goes, are we falling? I go, we are falling. And this horse rolled all the way down, and we cascaded off of it and landed in the grass, and the horse rolled beside us. Oh, my God. We would have been a couple of pancakes. But she got up laughing. He goes, let's do that again.
0: So she won it one more time. That's a great story from Sly about the late, great Dolly Parton. And finally, in other entertainment news and a bit of lighthearted news, if you're a fan of this man's work, probably already aware that Bruno Mars is bringing the Romantic Tour to Australia. It kicks off February next year at Optus Stadium in Perth, and then he'll be coming over to the East Coast playing Sydney's Accor Stadium on March 4th and 5th. So if you want to get tickets to see the one and only Bruno Mars, they're going to be available via Live Nation on September 2. And I think you can also get them via BrunoMars.com. And then September 4th is when general sale tickets are up for grabs. So check out Bruno Mars's website for all the details if you want to catch him live in concert. Speaking of concerts, the iHeart Music Festival, we've got the tickets and you could win them with Steal My Standby. I'm going to be calling out someone's name for that next on Power.

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1: What happens in Vegas is paid for by us. So I guess our accountant will know what you've been up to.
2: Steal my standby.
0: Well, this is it. Last chance to get on the standby list because Mikey is announcing the winner for Steal My Standby tomorrow after 4 with the iHeart Music Countdown. And that's what it's all about. Tickets to the iHeart Music Festival in Las Vegas, which will see the likes of BTS performing. Benson Boone also on stage, flipping his heart out. There'll also be Snoop Dogg, Zara Larsson, Muse, Weezer, Kenny Chesney, and Cardi B is also going to be on stage. And apparently, the person I'm hoping to put on the shortlist really wants to see Cardi B. So, Louise Fechny in Eden. I hope I'm pronouncing that right. But Louise Fechny, or Fechny maybe, from Eden. Apparently, she wants a break from the nappy snack negotiations and saying, please don't lick that 47 times a day. And she wants to take her fiancé on a trip of a lifetime to Las Vegas. So, it definitely would be a fun time. But you've got to call me back inside the next 30 minutes, Louise. So if you don't call me before 8:49 today, I'm going to open the phones up and the next person through will be able to snag your spot on that standby list. So Louise Fechny, if you know her, she's from Eden apparently, give her a nudge, tell her to call 1-300-92-1250 as soon as possible, and her and her fiance will be in the draw to head to Vegas for the iHeart Music Festival, which includes the Goo Goo Dolls. They'll be performing, and we're going to hear their track Slide on the other side of the break on Power.
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1: What happens in Vegas is paid for by us. So I guess our accountant will know what you've been up to.
2: Steal my standby.
0: Well, the phone was ringing through most of the Goo Goo Dolls. Then they're one of the many performers lining up for this year's iHeart Music Festival in Vegas. And I'm pretty sure I know who's on the phone. Hello, Power FM. Who we got here?
3: Hi, it's Louise Fakeney calling. I had just had a message from someone saying that I had my name on the radio.
0: Oh, they've saved your skin, Louise, because I wanted to put you on the Steal My Standby shortlist and you have called in within the 30 minutes, so you're on there.
3: Wow, thank you so much.
0: No worries. It sounds like you really need a break from the kids.
3: I definitely do. It's been a big 2 years with my daughter. My partner's been working his ass off. It's just been, we're very due for a break, I think.
0: We loved your entry because it said you needed a break from the nappies, the snack negotiations, and also saying, please don't lick that 47 times a day. I assume that's the kid
3: and
0: not your partner.
3: Yeah, it's not more than that most of the time. It's probably more like 100, not 47.
0: Okay. And who are you really looking forward to see if you're lucky enough to win the tickets to Vegas?
3: Probably Cardi B and Snoop Dogg, I think. That'd be my favourite.
0: I think they're the most popular choices out of the entries we've
3: Cardi
0: had
3: B,
0: come through.
3: I've listened to her since I was younger. She's my hype girl.
0: Well, the winner.
3: I'm excited.
0: The winner is announced tomorrow during the iHeart Music Countdown with Mikey. So make sure you're listening tomorrow from 4. And it could be putting the call through to you, Louise. Good luck.
3: All right, thank you so much.
0: You are welcome. Yeah, well, good luck to them. I mean, a lot of the entries have been like that, just people working their ass off, and one lucky person is going to get to shake it at the iHeart Music Festival in Vegas. So if you're one of the lucky few on the standby list, make sure you are listening to the iHeart Music Countdown, 4 o'clock tomorrow, because Mikey could be calling you. We got your news and weather on the way. Then we're going to catch up with Aiden to find out what's been happening in sport. And we've also been asking about those smart glasses. Should they be banned? Let us know your thoughts at Power FM Big Bay on Facebook or on the text line, or the power line, I should say, 0429-272-856.
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2: 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And the Furby. Jeez, that thing really is staring right at me, isn't it? Nothing but 90s. All weekend, a trip down memory lane for the 90s kids that loved a yo-yo trick and the teens that wanted to be Neo.
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8: Morning, it's Darren Katrupi in the Far South Coast newsroom with your local news first. Local domestic violence support services will get a boost as the New South Wales government pours an extra $40 million into the available funding pool. It'll be used to help more survivors sustain their own homes safely. There were 583 DV incidents reported to police on the Far South Coast in the 2 years to March this year. If you or someone you know needs support, you can call 1-800-RESPECT. A convicted Surf Beach con artist is back before court again after another victim reportedly came forward following media coverage of his case. David Mead was sentenced to time in jail more than a year ago for selling 200 grand's worth of fake gold to 12 victims on Facebook Marketplace. A Telegraph reports the 39-year-old has now been charged with and pleaded guilty to a further count of dishonestly obtaining financial advantage. Mead will be sentenced on October 19. Rural Aid is calling on Far South Coasters to help support farming families doing it tough with drought, floods and financial pressure. The charity says a donation can help provide hay, financial assistance and mental health support when farmers need it most. In local sport, the top five goal kickers in the AFL Sapphire Coast Women's First Grade competition will feature in tomorrow's prelim final at Berrinbull Oval. Pambula up against Bega Tathra, whose Cleo Cook leads the comp with 25 six-pointers this year for the Roos, four ahead of the Panthers' Macy Ross, a winner earning a clash against Bermagui in the decider next weekend. In the men's seniors, it's first v third. Minor Premier Murrumbula to take on Bega Tathra for the chance for a crack at playing Pambula for the silverware in the grand final next weekend. That's your latest local news and sport. I'm Darren Katrupi.
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9: Hey, I'm Brooke Seychelle. The federal government will release $5 million to support recovery efforts following the devastating flash flooding in Nepal. The foreign minister confirming Australian officials are working to urgently confirm the welfare of 39 Australians missing in the region. Three humanitarian response specialists will also be sent to Nepal to help Australian staff. Meanwhile, FedEx workers are expected to walk off the job across Australia today. The Transport Workers Union says staff are protesting a lack of protections against AI and automation, arguing that their jobs aren't secure. A lucky escape for three boaties who were rescued after their boat capsized off the coast of the Queensland-New South Wales border. Emergency services winching the men to safety near Fingal yesterday. They're now recovering at the Gold Coast Hospital. And Bosnian Serb convicted war criminal Ratko Mladic has died at the age of 80. Known as the Butcher of Bosnia, Mladic rose to power as the commander of the Bosnian Serb army and was later convicted of a 1995 genocide.
1: Visit the team you can trust at Wild Coast Realty on the flat in Naruma.
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9: Team lists are in for the first clash of the AFL's wildcard round tonight. The Western Bulldogs will be boosted by the return of Tim English and Aaron Norton, while Collingwood welcome back Isaac Quaynor and Pat Lipinski, but Scott Pendlebury's out with a hamstring injury. And despite last night's win over the Broncos, the Storm are unable to make the finals, but skipper Harry Grant says there's still plenty to play for this year.
10: Given our members, fans, all the players that are leaving the club, a fitting performance.
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12: If you need to fill up in Bermagui this morning, lowest price there for unleaded, $2.09.9 a litre. Diesel, $2.49.9. And over in Batemans Bay, unleaded's around at $2.04.9 a litre. Diesel, $2.48.9.
1: 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Power FM, traffic.
12: The school zones are still operating, so keep it under 40 through those and slow down around those buses as well. You'll also have to slow down through ongoing roadworks along Beach Road at Casey's Beach in Bait Haven. Also, Beach Street, Marimbula, still getting a facelift. Tarsa Road at Boundary Road outside Bega as well. Still roadworks there. Check livetraffic.com for all your updates, and if there are any incidents you need to let the rest of the South Coast know about, please call us 1300 92 1250.
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12: A mostly sunny Friday ahead with a top of 21 degrees, and it's even better for the weekend. Sunny skies both Saturday and Sunday with tops of around 21 degrees. It's currently 12 in Naruma, 11 in Marimbula, 10 in Batemans Bay, 5 in Bega. 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
5: the Meta AI glasses, the smart glasses. They've got built-in cameras, and it's raised all sorts of questions around privacy issues, because essentially people can put these glasses on and film you, and you won't even know it's happening. So there are calls to ban the glasses, and that's the question we're asking this morning. If you want to have your say, Power FM Big Bay on Facebook, or hit the text line, the power line, 0429 272 856. We've already had a few comments, and we'll be taking your calls later this half hour. But big weekend of sport ahead. We're heading into footy finals, and there's lots of other stuff happening as well. So to keep us up to date, we've got Aiden with the final whistle next on Power.

0: Erin will be devastated she's not here this morning because you know she loves her sport, Aiden.
1: She's a huge fan of like every single sport in the world, I reckon.
0: Yeah, well, she is a former badminton champion. I'm not making that up. She was like a state champion or something for New South Wales, I'm pretty sure.
1: I think Victoria. Like in all the sports that we had to play at school, I think my two least favourite sports that we had to play were badminton and touch rugby. Two of my least favourite ones. I hated touch rugby because I couldn't figure out how to throw the ball.
0: Okay.
1: And
0: is it that much different to just regular rugby?
1: Well, I never played normal rugby either.
0: Sure. Yeah.
1: Good. So, and I couldn't figure out. I tried to put too much power in my swings for badminton, and it didn't work. And I kept missing. What's it called? The shuttlecock.
0: Just kept smashing the shuttlecock around.
1: I just kept missing it.
0: Yeah. Okay. Sure.
1: Because I was trying to put too much power into it. You know. But that's enough about my.
0: I was going to say, and with that hand-eye coordination, that's why he plays for the Big Tartaroos.
1: Yep. I'm starting off for baseball as well, so.
0: Okay. Yep. Well, hopefully you hit the ball a bit better than the shuttlecock. What's making sporting news this week?
1: The finals are starting in the AFL. Well, the finals before the finals. We've got a wild card round that is before. It determines the top eight fully. Mm. So 7v10 go against each other, which is Melbourne and Carlton.
0: Right.
1: And then 8v9, which is Western Bulldogs versus Collingwood.
0: When you say 8v9, what are you saying? There's eight players versus...
1: No, eight... The eighth team on the ladder.
0: Oh, gotcha.
1: And then the ninth team on the ladder.
0: I'm like, don't they normally have more players on the field?
1: No, it's usually 18, I guess 8v9 could work.
0: Yeah, you could have a shot at that. Okay. And because when's the grand final on? That's
1: It's around the 25th or like the 28th of September.
0: Sure.
1: So it's coming up in a few weeks' time, but there's going to be pretty good finals because Bulldogs Collingwood is going to be a battle.
0: Right.
1: Because this is the thing that irritates me, is that the Bulldogs, their home ground is technically Marvel Stadium.
0: Hmm.
1: But because that's not big enough ground, they're going, all right, we're going to play this at the MCG. And do you know who the MCG's home ground is?
0: Collingwood, is it?
1: Collingwood, yes. Right. So even though it's a home final for the Bulldogs, it's not really a home final because all of those Collingwood fans are going to be in the ground.
0: Yeah, okay.
1: Supporting their team.
0: So they'll have their work cut out for them with all the Pies supporters.
1: Yeah, and I think as a West Aussie, that just annoys me because it's like, if we played a final at the MCG, it's going to be more of a Collingwood fan base than a West Coast fan base.
0: But as an Eagles fan, you never have to worry about them playing a final, so it's fine.
1: Yeah, that's hilarious, bro.
0: What's happening in rugby league?
1: So, Jai Arrow, he unfortunately had to retire at the start of the year at age 31.
0: Yeah, got MND diagnosis and been downhill since then.
1: And he was two games off from playing 100 games for the club of the South Sydney Rabbitohs.
0: Mm.
1: So the NRL, they're bringing in a new special rule for him so he can play two... Well, he's not going to play them, but he's going to be a part of the squad for the two last games so he can hit the 100-game milestone. And he'll be leading out the team in his full kit before he jumps onto the interchange and sits down.
0: That's so cool.
1: It's really a really nice story for them to do.
0: Yeah, because a lot of the time you think, you know, the NRL now, it's kind of a big machine. It's like most leagues, sporting leagues, it's a money-making machine. And usually the players are kind of expendable in a way, but it's so good to see this support for Jai and his family and, you know, giving him the send-off he deserves.
1: Well, it's a great cause as well. Like, you sort of obviously earlier in the year, Neil Danaher passed away as well, who was a pioneer in the AFL side for trying to help support motor neuron disease and all of those different things. So the more support you can get behind it, the better.
0: For sure. For sure.
1: I mean, this last one, Brad, you know, you came back from a holiday, didn't you?
0: Yes.
1: How long was the flight?
0: Too long. I think one flight was like close to 12 hours.
1: Would you jump back on that flight maybe like a day after you get off?
0: I'd try to avoid it if I could, but why would I do something like that? Maybe I left my wallet back there. Oh, man, I've got to fly all the way back.
1: Well, the LA Rams, they're coming to Australia in 2 weeks' time, but they're not doing the normal thing. You know, you come for a week, get climatized to the time zone.
0: Mm-hmm.
1: They're going to do a drop-in, drop-off. So they're dropping all the players off in Melbourne. They're staying for a day. They're playing their game, and then they're jumping back on the plane straight away.
0: Oh, my God.
1: And going back to LA. And it's about a 16-hour flight to do that.
0: Are they going to play once they get back to LA?
1: They've got a week off before their next game.
0: Oh, okay.
1: But
0: I was going to say, I thought they had to come here, play, then jump on a plane and play.

0: Again, what weighs up.
1: This is the worst part of it. I don't think I could think of a worse job, because they decided to send over two representatives of the team to do the in and out theory, where they jump on, they do the 16-hour flight, they get off for like maybe an hour or maybe a day, and then they jump back on the plane again and do that full 16-hour trip to test the effects of jet lag.
0: Oh, they're like guinea pigs.
1: Yeah, could you think of a worse job?
0: Oh, yuck.
1: I couldn't imagine being stuck on a plane for that long.
0: No.
1: And then just having to do it all again and you don't really get to experience much of Australia.
0: I hope they've got enough toilets back at the LA Rams clubhouse, because eating plane food for that amount of time, that's going to do wonders for your digestive system, I reckon.
1: Well, let's hope that they got first class seats, but they had to do back to back.
0: All right. Well, that's it for everything sport. Thank you, Aiden. Up next, we're talking about those perv glasses. Should we ban them? There's no

0: Benson Boone on Power. It's 9 to 9 with Aaron and Brad. And they've been in the news a lot lately, these Meta AI smart glasses. They had the Ray-Bans version, which, you know, cost a fair bit. That'll set you back a few hundred dollars. So not many people bought them up. But then they released the budget brand at Kmart. And now everyone's asking questions about these smart glasses.
1: Kmart's bargain smart glasses can secretly record with just the touch of a button, and they're proving to be extremely popular, selling out.
2: They can be operated free of any legal constraint, at the beach, at the gym, in the supermarket, as you're walking down the street, and nobody knows they're being recorded.
0: Yeah, that's Green Senator David Shoebridge saying it raises all sorts of privacy concerns, and they're suggesting they should put a 12-month ban on the sale of these glasses until they can figure out legislation around protecting people's privacy. At the same time, you're kind of like, well, I go to the beach, the supermarket, wherever. There's cameras recording me wherever I go these days. But I guess the fact is you can see those cameras the majority of the time. You might also say, well, what about people's smartphones? Well, you know, usually you can tell when someone's recording you. I mean, people can do it secretly, I guess. But the glasses, there's just nothing to indicate you're being recorded. So I don't know. For me, it's bad enough you have to worry about the hidden cameras in the vent when you go to a public toilet. You know what I mean? Do you do that? You look up and go, is this someone got a camera in there? I mean, joke's on them. They're trying to record me in a loo. That'll be traumatizing. But look, I can see the upside of these types of this type of technology, because if you had these glasses with the cameras in them, imagine like medical care. Maybe police, if they wore these glasses and they showed up before medical care did, if there was some sort of emergency, they could have a doctor on the other end, and they could be providing a live feed via the glasses, you know, that type of thing. Or teachers, imagine in the classroom, you know, when I was a teacher, you go to parent-teacher night and you'd try to talk to some parents about how their kids been misbehaving and they wouldn't believe it. But if you had video evidence of it, you know, they couldn't argue that. So, but yeah, obviously a lot of privacy concerns around these glasses, the smart glasses, or some people have labelled them the perv glasses. Not that we're suggesting everybody who wears these is like that, but curious to get your thoughts this morning. 1300 92 1250. You can call me or leave a comment via Power FM Big Bay on our Facebook page. We got Ben and Maria on the phone. Ben, what do you reckon about banning the smart glasses?
3: No, I don't think necessarily completely banned. I reckon we need to treat it like, you know, weapons or you know, like knives at the supermarket. Get a permit system going. You want to get these glasses? All right, no worries. We'll look through your social media history and see whether you've got a history of being a bit of a creep. We'll see if you've done anything naughty. Because the problem is people covering the light on them and then just using them to be a little bit iffy in public, right?
0: Yeah. Okay, so you got to prove that you're not a perv, basically.
3: Pretty much, yeah.
0: They go through your, I don't know, if someone looks through my web browser history, there might be stuff that's incriminating it.
3: Yeah, well, look, I'm glad that we've got this background check system then, because I don't know if I want you with the glasses, bro. I don't want to be going into IGA and finding out that you're watching me.
0: What's Ben buying today? Let's have a look.
3: Yeah, because that'd be incriminating for me as well, mate.
0: No, it's a good idea. I like it. A license to use the smart glasses. Good thinking, Ben. Thanks for the call, mate.
3: Cheers, mate.
0: 1300 92 1250 if you want to call and, you know, say whether or not we should do a ban on the smart glasses until we figure things out. Happy to hear. Happy to take your calls. That's coming up soon on Power.
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0: Michael Jackson with Beat It on Power FM. It's 1 to 9 with Aaron and Brad, and they're basically saying beat it when it comes to these smart glasses. Green Senator David Shoebridge is leading a push to have them banned for 12 months in Australia until they work out the legislation around them, because they're essentially glasses with mini cameras in them that can record people, and people are often unaware of this. And we've had various responses on our question on whether they should be banned in Australia. We had David in Pambula saying that, how is this different to recording with your phone or all the other cameras that are around? Yeah, I kind of see that. I guess with the phone, it can be very obvious if someone's trying to film you, and with the CCTV and many other public cameras around, you can kind of see them the majority of the time. Whereas Sarah in Batehaven says, ban them, they will be misused. And I guess if you're a parent, this would be something you'd worry a little bit about, like people, you know, filming the kids and you don't even know what's happening. But yeah, this is questions raised with technology in the modern age, isn't it? So yeah, 1300 92 1250. Mel and Pambula's called in. Morning, Mel. Should we ban the smart glasses? What do you think?
1: I think they're cool. I think they're creepy if you don't label them. We need to put a big sign on the top of them to say, I am recording you, or I can record you.
0: That's what I reckon.
1: And then that'd be okay. Yeah.
0: Yeah, it's like with the toy guns. You know how they have to have the orange thing on the barrel to show they're a toy gun? Maybe we can have, like, orange rims for the smart glasses.
1: And then if you make them ugly enough, then the guys who want to pick up the chick, they won't want to wear them.
0: Yeah, true. They'll end up looking like Elton John glasses, just like with a lot of glitter. They'll think, oh, Dame Edna's cracking onto me. What's going on here? So, yeah, that's a good idea. I like that.
1: I think we found the solution.
0: There we go. Well, thanks for the call.
1: Thank you. Love the show.
0: Oh, thank you. Yeah, I think that's probably the easiest way to do it. Just make it super obvious that these glasses have built-in cameras. So, I mean, if you made the frames orange, there's a lot of people that wear some pretty out there coloured frames these days. So it'd have to be something else, maybe a light that comes on or a little red light. Don't know. But hopefully they come up with a solution to the problem before it gets out of hand. And that's it for the show this morning. Thank you so much for listening and your input. And I'll be back Monday morning from 6. Hope you can join me then. Aiden's got your ad-free 50 coming up next on Power.
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8: Hey there, it's Darren Katrupi in the Far South Coast newsroom with your local news first. A Bega Valley man will be sentenced in October after pleading guilty to a dozen child sexual offences. A lawyer for the 26-year-old, who we can't identify, has entered pleas to the 12 charges, including carrying out a sexual act with a child under 10, producing child abuse material, and multiple charges of sexual abuse of a child younger than 10. Bega District News reports a further 18 charges of similar nature have been withdrawn following lengthy negotiations between the Crown and Defence. The man will remain behind bars until he learns his fate in Bega District Court. A Far South Coast intersection is set to undergo a major upgrade. Local Federal MP Christy McBain to announce later this morning more than $1.7 million for safety improvements on Arthur Kane Drive and Tawala Street in Pambula. That cash to address 35 reported hazards, including narrow lanes, poor visibility, a lack of pedestrian links, speed delays, and growth pressures that are increasing the risk. The works will also include the installation of a roundabout at the intersection of Arthur Kane Drive and Mungie Streets. The next stage of upgrades to Bega Cheese's manufacturing plant is set to focus on the sky. The dairy producer is proposing to build a massive $6 million solar farm at its North Bega headquarters, designed to power their operations on site. The project follows the announcement last year of a $50 million modernisation upgrade at the Ridge Street facility. Satellite internet users on the Far South Coast are set to be given another option, with NBN now a step closer to launching their LEO service. LEO, or Low Earth Orbit Satellites, are an upgrade to the existing SkyMuster service. NBN Co's Gavin Williams says customers will be able to access faster speeds.
9: Eligible customers are expected to receive professional installation and the equipment they need to get connected, including a brand new Wi-Fi router at no upfront wholesale charge. And importantly, customers will access the service through participating Australian internet providers, and they'll also be backed by NBN's nationwide assurance and support program, and that'll help them stay connected over time.
8: In local sport, it's that nervous wait for players in the remaining two games of the Group 16 competition. The preliminary final on Sunday to be played at Mackay Park in Batemans Bay. Marimbula, Pambula and Bega both travelling north to battle it out in next weekend's grand final against Tathra. Kickoff is at 2:45. That's your latest local news and sport. I'm Darren Katrupi.
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10: Morning, I'm Brooke Seychelle. The Foreign Minister says Aussie crews are being sent over to Nepal to assist in the rescue efforts following yesterday's deadly flooding events. The number of Australians missing in the region has risen to 39. Penny Wong telling Nine they're doing all they can to find them.
11: We are deploying more Australian officials into the region, which we will build on over the coming days in order to try and ensure we can ascertain their whereabouts.
10: A shock study has found almost 4 in 5 Aussie teachers have seen or experienced misogyny at school, with many reporting threats, disrespect or sexualised behaviour from male students. Researchers from Monash believe that online Manosphere content is fueling the problem. The Northern Territory is the latest jurisdiction to pass a bill to legalise voluntary assisted dying. The laws carry significant restrictions, with recipients requiring an end-of-life prognosis of no more than 12 months. And NASA will launch a telescope into space this Sunday. It'll help find alien planets and map the universe.
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10: The NRL's new kickoff rule is coming under fire after it was trialled in last night's dead rubber between the Storm and the Broncos at Suncorp. The change allows the team who concedes points to choose whether to kick off or receive the ball. Storm skipper Harry Grant thinks this is unnecessary.
12: I think it's part of the fabric of the game and we don't need to change it. Maybe we can have a deep, hard look at going back on a few rules if that's where we sit with it.
10: The Storm winning last night's round 26 opener, 46-20. That's the latest in news and sport.
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13: Reaching a max of 21 and mostly sunny today on the South Coast. Having a look at tomorrow, it's going to be sunny again and tops of 21 in the Bigger Valley. There's a chance of fog in the early morning. There's no chance in the Yorba Della. 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
13: 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You're going to be hearing Stella Lefty. We've also got Bryan Adams, Summer of 69. Ella Langley's Choosing Texas. All this and so much more is going to be in the ad-free 50 only on Power.

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Never gonna give you up, never gonna let you down. Hey, get out of here, Rick. Yeah, get out, go on. 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

0: 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Now that we've given our tech team a heart attack, let's play some new music instead. 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

0: 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We're playing your best music, and we'll tell you about Pete the Bowser. It's something that we do every Friday here on Power Tower. 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
11: Morning, I'm Brooke Seychell. The Foreign Minister says the unfolding disaster in Nepal is a very difficult situation. At least 39 Australians are among the more than 1,500 people who remain missing following flash flooding, with DFAT desperately working to track them down. Penny Wong has told News 24 communication has been extremely difficult.
12: This is a country whose infrastructure is already patchy, and now a lot of infrastructure has been destroyed. Obviously, some communication.